The opening of Joseph Bologne's String Quartet No. 1 with the Catalyst Quartet. They're back with Ravel ahead. From APM, American Public Media, this is Performance Today, taking you to concerts around the world. I'm Valerie Kaler. When Russian conductor Alevtina Yofa led her first orchestral concert at the age of 24, she was instantly hooked by the rush of energy and adrenaline. By that point, she'd studied choral conducting and piano at the Moscow State Conservatory, and she was working as an assistant to her professor. But standing in front of that orchestra assured her that conducting was the true path. Around that time, she also took a few lessons with conductor Donald Runicles. While Yofa was trained in the Russian school of conducting, Runicles opened her eyes to the Western school. And the lessons were so influential that she felt compelled to study with him, ultimately change her approach. Yofa mailed him DVDs of her conducting for 3 years with requests to become his assistant in San Francisco. Yofa's persistence finally paid off, and she spent the better part of 2008 absorbing what she could in the U.S. When Yofa returned to Russia, she worked in various opera houses and orchestras, and in 2021, she became the first woman to lead a major music institution in Russia. She served as the music director of the Mikhailovsky Theater in St. Petersburg. Now she's living in Bern, Switzerland, as the new chief conductor of the Bern Opera, and she regularly guest conducts all across Europe. Let's go now to a concert she led at Smetana Hall in Prague. Alevtina Yofa conducting the Prague Radio Symphony Orchestra, the overture for orchestra by Bohuslav Martineau.

The Overture for Orchestra by Bohuslav Martinu. Russian conductor Alevtina Yofa led the Prague Radio Symphony Orchestra in concert at Smetana Hall in Prague, Czechia. Alevtina Yofa's career is blossoming this year. This season, she became chief conductor of the Bern Opera in Bern, Switzerland. She serves as principal guest conductor of the Weimar State Orchestra in Weimar, Germany. And she's got a growing presence as a guest conductor of orchestras and operas all across Europe. In a moment, the Chopin Society does what it says on the tin. 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The Ballade No. 2 for solo piano by Chopin. That's what we're about to hear. If I had to describe a story in this 7 minutes of music, I'd say it begins with the gentlest pitter-patter of springtime rain. A couple minutes in, a thunderstorm appears out of nowhere, and I mean kapow, lightning, thunder, wind, and rain sweeping sideways. The storm comes and goes for a couple of minutes, and how does it end? Let's find out together. Pianist Juho Pojunen gave this concert for the Frederick Chopin Society in St. Paul, Minnesota. The Ballade No. 2 by Frederick Chopin.

We start out with a sweet springtime shower, and then an aggressive thunderstorm appears out of nowhere, torrents of rain sweeping sideways across the piano. And in the final moments, it's like the storm comes to a gentle lull, receding as quickly as it came on. The Ballade No. 2 by Frédéric Chopin. Pianist Juho Pojunen gave that concert at the Frédéric Chopin Society in St. Paul, Minnesota.

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In a moment, who needs your dumb prize anyway, Paris Conservatory? This is Performance Today from APM. Maurice Ravel had to deal with what, for such a successful composer, seems a surprising amount of failure. 5 times he failed to win the Prix de Rome. Each year from 1900 to 1905, he submitted works, and each time he was rejected. Apparently, the panel who judged the Prix de Rome saw him as an agitator, always breaking the musical rules that they live their lives by. By 1905, Ravel was already well-known, finding success and gaining some traction. You'd think he'd make it to the finals, right? Nope, he was eliminated in the first round. Even critics who were not huge Ravel fans saw that was suspicious. The conservatory's director ended up resigning thanks to this kerfluffle. It should be noted that Ravel was not the one raising the stink. He basically shrugged and said, I don't even need that prize anymore. I'm making my way without it. Many of his best-known works come from that time of quote-unquote failure, including his only string quartet, written in 1903. This whole work has a sense of moving toward something, switching back and forth between the sweet and sensual and the sharp and surprising. Here's a performance of Maurice Ravel's one and only string quartet from a concert with the Catalyst Quartet, presented by Chamber Music Northwest in Portland, Oregon.

0: Folks in Paris who heard that music for the first time a century and change ago knew immediately this was not their father's string quartet. Ravel turned convention on its ear with a display of shifting colors, layering sound upon sound, not to tell a story, but to evoke a feeling, a mood, a transient sensation of light and sound. Maurice Ravel's string quartet, played by the Catalyst Quartet at the Old Church Concert Hall in Portland, Oregon. Thanks to our friends at Chamber Music Northwest for sharing that recording with us. That concert was a wrap-up of Catalyst's year as quartet in residence there. 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I'm Valerie Kaler. 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
2: 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And they were bringing their music with them as well as their food. And I was exposed to people that were musical and giving Peruvian music concerts. And I loved these.
1: They became her musical heroes. And this piece of hers has ties to her mother and those Peruvian musicians she admired as a kid. From APM American Public Media, this is Performance Today. I'm Valerie Kaler. Music by Gabriella Lena Frank on the way in concert in just 5 minutes right here on PT.

This is the Composer's Datebook for June 22nd. I'm John Burge. There's an ancient curse, popularly attributed to the Chinese. May you live in interesting times. Well, the French composer Étienne Nicolas Méhul, who was born on this date in 1763, certainly lived and worked in an interesting time, musically and politically speaking. His creative life spanned both the French Revolution and the Napoleonic Empire. And since Méhul lived and worked in Paris, he found himself at the epicenter of some extremely interesting events. As one of the leading French composers of his day, he was commissioned to write patriotic works for state occasions and had friends and supporters in high places, including Napoleon himself. His operas, both dramatic and comic, were greatly admired, although sometimes they proved too politically incorrect for the Parisian censors. Beethoven, not always PC himself, was a big fan of Méhul and borrowed some striking theatrical effects from one of Méhul's operas to use in his own opera, Fidelio. Apparently, this admiration and the borrowing was reciprocated. The last movement of Méhul's First Symphony shows the impact of Beethoven's Fifth Symphony of a few years later. Composer's Datebook is produced by APM, American Public Media, in conjunction with the American Composers Forum, reminding you that all music was once new.

Also ahead, cellist Nicholas Ahlstedt in Budapest with a concerto by Haydn. Right now, here's Ahlstedt alongside a couple of friends, violinist Barnabas Kellermann and pianist Alexander Longqvist. They're playing the opening movement of the trio No. 4 by Antonín Dvořák.

0: First movement of the Piano Trio No. 4 by Antonín Dvořák. He wrote it in 1891. Huge success right from the get-go, and it remains one of his best-known and most frequently performed works. Barnabas Kellermann, violin, Alexander Lönnquist, piano, and Nicholas Ahlstedt, cello. Ahlstedt is back with Haydn later this hour. From APM, American Public Media, this is Performance Today. I'm Valerie Kaler. I'm so glad you're here for our musical adventures and discoveries. We're about to hear a piece called Elegia Andina, or Andean Elegy. Composer Gabriella Lena Frank says it's one of the first pieces she wrote inspired by her multi-ethnic background. Her father is Lithuanian Jewish. Her mother is Chinese Peruvian Spanish. And growing up in Berkeley, California, she connected with other Peruvians as well.
1: Outside of my mom, the Peruvians I did get to know were from afar, and these would be Andean musicians. There were a lot of refugees coming out of the South and coming to North America. And they were bringing their music with them as well as their food. And I was exposed to people that were musical and giving Peruvian music concerts. And I loved these. In many ways, they were my idols too, although they are largely anonymous to me and not a steady presence the way that my own mama was.
0: In the piece, we'll hear sounds reminiscent of flutes and drums from the Andes, direct ties to her mother and those musicians she loved as a kid. Mayan Chen leads Rocco in concert in Houston, Texas, in Elegia Andina

Man Chen led Rocco in concert in their hometown of Houston, Texas. They played Elegía Andina, the Andean elegy by Gabriela Lena Frank. Her father is Lithuanian Jewish, her mother Chinese, Peruvian, Spanish. Frank recalls a childhood filled with stir fries, Andean nursery songs, hangouts with Jewish cousins, and a musical education that included Peruvian folk songs, Joplin rags, and Bach minuets. As a composer, Gabriela Lena Frank draws on all those influences. And the piece we just heard explores, in her words, what it means to be of several ethnic persuasions, of several minds. Elegía Andina by Gabriela Lena Frank. We always love sharing music from Rocco, the 40-piece chamber orchestra from Houston, Texas. Fun fact, they have embraced the reality of digital devices in the concert hall. Instead of reminding you to turn your phone or your tablet off during a Rocco concert, you're invited to turn it on, read extended program notes, follow along with the score or a specific part. Yeah, that's pretty cool. In a moment, the lamps may be different, but the light is the same. This is Performance Today from APM. We're about to hear a piece by composer Rina Esmail. It's called The Light is the Same. She composed the music using two different rags, which are scales or modes in North Indian classical music. The first rag is extroverted, light and innocent, and the other is dark and melancholy and brooding. Aesthetically, they feel so different, but structurally, they only differ by one note. Esmail felt those rags were a beautiful connection to these words by Sufi mystic poet Rumi. Religions are many, but God is one. The lamps may be different, but the light is the same. This is The Light is the Same by Rina Esmail, played by the Imani Winds in concert in Athens, Georgia.

Words from the Sufi mystic poet Rumi inspired the music we just heard. His idea was that the desire for connection to the divine is universal, even if our paths there are very different. The concept inspired Rina Esmail to write that music. The light is the same. She composed her piece based on two North Indian rags that aesthetically sound worlds apart, but they only differ by one note. The sound may be different, but they are really almost the same. And by the end of the piece, both rags weave together. The Light is the Same by Rina Esmail. The Imani Winds gave that concert at Hugh Hodgson Concert Hall in Athens, Georgia.

In a moment, finding buried treasure in the publishing house. You're listening to Performance Today from APM. We're about to hear a work written in the mid-18th century that was lost till the mid-20th century, Joseph Haydn's Cello Concerto No. 1. He wrote it for the principal cellist of his orchestra at Esterházy. And then the thing just disappeared. Scholars knew it was out there somewhere, but it was lost for 200 years. It turned up in 1961 in a publisher's vault in Prague. It's now a must for any cello player, including French-German cellist Nicolas Alstedt. Here he is soloing with and conducting the Budapest Festival Orchestra in Haydn's Cello Concerto No. 1 in C major.

Nicholas Ahlstedt was both soloist and conductor with the Budapest Festival Orchestra. That performance of the Cello Concerto No. 1 in C major by Joseph Haydn from a concert at the Franz Liszt Academy in Budapest, Hungary. Nicholas Ahlstedt made his debut at the Lucerne Festival in 2010 and has been accumulating awards, recordings, and commissions ever since. He has served as artistic director for the Lockenhaus Chamber Music Festival and the Haydn Philharmonie, and is just beginning a 3-year tenure as artist in association with the Tapiola Sinfonietta, cellist and conductor Nicholas Ahlstedt.

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5: Hello, I'm Anna Burr, and welcome to Night Music here on WCLV, the program designed to help you melt away the day with exquisite classical music. This evening, I've got two selections for you. We'll hear the Shepherd's Song from Ludwig van Beethoven's Symphony No. 6, and then we begin with the Sixth Symphony of Pyotr Tchaikovsky, subtitled Pathetique from 1893. Daniel Barenboim leads the West Eastern Divan Orchestra.

0: Daniel Barenboim led the West Eastern Divan Orchestra in the incredible Final Symphony of Pyotr Tchaikovsky. That was his Symphony No. 6 in B minor, subtitled Pathétique, from 1893. Tchaikovsky led the first performance of this work 9 days before his death. Coming up, we'll have more music from a Symphony No. 6, this time by Beethoven.
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0: Closing out this edition of Night Music here on WCLV, we'll hear the Shepherd's Song from Ludwig van Beethoven's Symphony No. 6, subtitled Pastoral. It's the Movement 5 finale, and it is described as cheerful and thankful feelings after the storm. Once again, Daniel Barenboim leads the West Eastern Divan Orchestra.

0: Daniel Barenboim led the West Eastern Divan Orchestra in Ludwig van Beethoven's Shepherd's Song from his Symphony No. 6, subtitled Pastoral. I'm Anna Burr. Thank you so much for joining me here for Night Music on WCLV. I hope you'll stay tuned for more wonderful music to come.
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1: Hope you can stick around a while and enjoy some music with me. I'm Peter Vandegraaff, and Haydn Symphony is up ahead. And it's called The Morning Symphony, the first of a trilogy describing various times of the day. We have right now something from the French Baroque by a great violinist named Jean-Marie Leclerc. And this comes from his first musical recreation as we hear Musica Antiqua of Cologne.

Members of Musica Antiqua of Cologne with the first musical recreation by French Baroque composer Jean-Marie Leclerc. It's my pleasure to bring you some music by a French composer who specialized in writing miniatures, salon music, as it's sometimes called. Her name is Cécile Chaminade. This is one of her few compositions of a larger scale. Joanne Polk is the pianist, and this is the Piano Sonata by Cécile Chaminade.

0: Joanne Polk performing that uncharacteristically dramatic music by French composer Cécile Chaminade. That is her only piano sonata, Sonata in C Minor.
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0: Haydn Symphony in just a bit. Here is a minuet and a march of the princesses from the opera Cendrillon, Cinderella by Jules Massenet. Kenneth Jean conducts Hong Kong Philharmonic.

The March of the Princesses and the Minuet. That comes from the opera Cendrillon, Cinderella by Jules Massenet. Kenneth Jean with the Hong Kong Philharmonic. There's a minuet in our next piece as well, which is one of the symphonies of Joseph Haydn. And very early in his career, he wrote a trilogy of symphonies describing the times of the day. For some reason, he gave them French titles. And here is the first of those. So it's the symphony Le Matin, the morning symphony. And you'll hear very graphically the depiction of the rising of the sun, so forth. Here is Antal Dorati to conduct Philharmonia Hungarica, Symphony No. 6 by Haydn.

That recording taken from a groundbreaking set of, originally LPs. I think it came out in the mid-70s or so, with Philharmonia Hungarica, conducted by Antal Doraty. And it is of all the symphonies of Joseph Haydn. That was the symphony number 6, subtitled Le Matin, the morning symphony, the first of a trilogy depicting the times of the day. Here's Nathan Gunn, baritone, Kevin Murphy, piano, and a little more morning music. It's by Ned Roram, American composer, and it's called Early in the Morning.

0: Nathan Gunn baritone, Kevin Murphy piano, and that song by Ned Roram, who made something of a specialty of writing songs. It's called Early in the Morning.
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0: Let's head to Ireland for some music with one of the string quartets by Robert Schumann later on. Stay tuned for that as well. Before we listen to Variations on an Irish Tune, written by an American composer, Edward Joseph Collins, his name, we have this called Wexford Bells, a suite on old Irish tunes. It's by Raymond Warren. And this is the Royal Ballet Sinfonia under the direction of Gavin Sutherland.

Wexford Bells, a suite on old Irish tunes by Raymond Warren. Gavin Sutherland conducted, and he led the Royal Ballet Sinfonia. Here is music by an American composer named Edward Joseph Collins, written in 1930. This is called Variations on an Irish Tune, and it's played by the Royal, well, not Irish, but Scottish National Orchestra, conducted by Maren Alsop.

From 1930 comes that music by the American composer Edward Joseph Collins, Variations on an Irish Tune. Maren Alsop conducted the Royal Scottish National Orchestra. And that leads us very nicely into this composition by an Irish composer named Sir Hamilton Harty. He was probably better known as a conductor in his day, that's early 20th century, but a very nationalistic composer, as he wrote a number of pieces inspired by his native Ireland, including this work for flute, harp, and orchestra, simply called In Ireland. Colin Fleming, flute, Denise Kelly, harp, the Ulster Orchestra, conductor Bryden Thompson.

0: Colin Fleming flute, Denise Kelly harp, the Ulster Orchestra, Bryden Thompson conducting. That's called In Ireland by Hamilton Harty.
1: This is the Composer's Datebook for June 23rd. I'm John Burge. In 2008, the National Convention of the American Guild of Organists was held in Minneapolis and St. Paul. And for the occasion, a Minnesota organ book was commissioned. The idea was that six Minnesota composers should each write a short piece for organ plus solo instrument, all suitable for use at Sunday service. One of the composers selected was Carol Barnett, who thought to herself, well, probably everybody else will be doing something slow and lovely, so I'm going to do something fast, which means a recessional. The whole idea of a recessional is, we're done, we're out of here. Barnett selected a bright, beautiful, but decidedly unusual solo instrument for her piece, namely the steel pan. The steel pan is a chromatically pitched concert instrument related to the calypso steel drums heard in Trinidad. Its bright metallic sound blends surprisingly well with the pipe organ, holding its own against the organ's mighty voice. Moreover, its calypso associations evoke a sense of joyful release, perfect for a recessional, in Barnett's opinion. She titled her piece Praise, and it received its premiere performance on today's date in 2008 at Westminster Presbyterian Church, Minneapolis, with organist Jonathan Gregoire and percussionist Jay Johnson. Composer's Datebook is produced by APM, American Public Media, in conjunction with the American Composers Forum, reminding you that all music was once new.

And this is the second of them, wrote them all at the same time. The Doric Quartet plays the String Quartet No. 2 in F, Opus 41, No. 2.

Robert Schumann tended to focus on a single genre of music in his compositional career, and the year for chamber music was 1842, a little bit into 1843, but that's when he wrote the piece we just heard, a time when he was deeply immersed in studying counterpoint. That was the String Quartet No. 2 in F, and music by the Doric, performed by the Doric Quartet, music by Robert Schumann. This is by his wife, Clara Schumann, who wrote a series of romances, Opus 21. This is the second of that collection, and it's recorded by Jean-Pierre Armengaud.

0: music by one of the greatest pianists and most influential teachers of the 19th century. Her name is Clara Wieck, later Clara Wieck Schumann. And throughout her career, she wrote a lot of romances, including that, the Opus 21, number 2 in F. The pianist recording there was Jean-Pierre Armengaud.
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0: Well, you want to stay tuned. I'm going to play for you one of the most beloved of all violin concertos. It's by Beethoven, and Guidon Kremer will be the soloist. We'll get to that in a little bit. But we first have a couple of pieces called Choros, C-H-O-R-O-S, and they were composed, all of them, there's 14 or 15 of them, by Heitor Villa-Lobos in the 1920s. It's inspired by street musicians in Brazil, and it literally means weeping. So the first one we hear is for string quintet, and it is the Choros number 5, which is subtitled Alma Brasileira, or the Soul of Brazil. Here is the Tumai Quintet.

in spite of the fact that that is played by street musicians or inspired by street musicians playing. Very sad music, as most of those choros are, by Heitor Villa-Lobos. That one's called The Brazilian Soul, and it was played by the Tumai String Quintet. We will hear Beethoven's Violin Concerto in just a few minutes. Here is the very first of the choros by Heitor Villa-Lobos, which he wrote in 1920, and they're scored for all different kinds of combinations of instruments, whatever happened to occur to him at the time. This one is for guitar. Choros number 1 by Heitor Villa-Lobos, played by Julian Bream.

the very first of the 15 or so pieces by Heitor Villa-Lobos. I say 15 or so because 14 are numbered, but then there's another piece that he called Choros, Weeping, music inspired by street musicians. And that was the Choros number 1 from 1920, as recorded by guitarist Julian Bream. There's some Brazilian-inspired music by American composer Valerie Capers, one of her Portraits in Jazz from 1976. And this is titled Bossa Brasilia, played by Maria Thompson Corley.

Bossa Brasilia, one of the portraits in jazz by Valerie Capers, pianist Maria Thompson Corley. As beloved as the work we're now going to hear is, it's very surprising to find that it was not well received at its premiere. Franz Clement was the violinist on that occasion, and this was composed in 1806 by Beethoven. It took a 12-year-old Joseph Joachim to renew interest in this piece as he performed it with the Leipzig Gewandhaus Orchestra, conducted by Felix Mendelssohn, and that really got this piece on its way, popular ever since. Here is Gidon Kremer, joined by the Chamber Orchestra of Europe, conducted by Nikolaus Arnenkur, Beethoven's Violin Concerto.

music composed in 1806 by Beethoven, the Violin Concerto. That was Gidon Kremer Violin, joined by the Chamber Orchestra of Europe, Nikolaus Arnoncourt, the conductor. Music originally composed for a violinist named Franz Clement. Here again, Gidon Kremer with a couple of friends, and a waltz by Shostakovich.

0: Would you have ever guessed that music is by Dmitri Shostakovich, one of five pieces for two violins and piano? Gidon Kremer and Madara Peterson played the violins, that a waltz.
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0: Peter Vandegraff speaking. In the late 19th and early 20th centuries, there was a great Polish pianist, very, very influential. He also became the Prime Minister of Poland. His name is Ignacy Jan Paderewski. And speaking of his two great predecessors, Franz Liszt and Anton Rubinstein, he once said that Liszt played the piano like an eagle and Rubinstein like a lion. We're going to hear music by Liszt and Rubinstein, including what I think is one of Rubinstein's masterpieces, his Cello Sonata No. 1. Get to that in just a few minutes. The Liszt will be his arrangement of the famous Rákóczi March. Here, first of all, is by Liszt's good friend, Hector Berlioz, the Rákóczi March from The Damnation of Faust.

According to legend, Hector Berlioz liked that tune so much that he simply set part of the Damnation of Faust in Hungary so that he could use the Rákóczi March, Hungarian nationalistic music. Leonard Slatkin and the St. Louis Symphony there. There were a number of composers who arranged the Hungarian tune, the Rákóczi March, including Franz Liszt. Here is his version with the Boston Pops and Arthur Fiedler.

Boston Pops and Arthur Fiedler, The Rakoczy March by Franz Liszt. By another great pianist of the 19th century, Anton Rubinstein, Michael Kanka cello, Jaromir Klepacz piano, and the Cello Sonata No. 1.

Cellist Michal Kanka and pianist Yaromir Klepach performing that music by the Russian pianist composer Anton Rubinstein. That was the Cello Sonata No. 1. Let's continue with Russian music here and listen to this from a suite in the popular style by Cesar Cui with Kenneth Skirmerhorn and the Hong Kong Philharmonic.

music by Cesar Cui, who was closely associated with Borodin and Mussorgsky and Rimsky-Korsakov, etc. That's from his suite in the Popular

We'll often hear that music just for orchestra, but they're in the original choral orchestra version. From Prince Igor, the Polovtsian Dances, music of Alexander Borodin with a Toronto Symphony and Chorus, conducted by Sir Andrew Davis. This is by Borodin's friend, Cesar Cui, from his miniature suite, the Rustic Scherzo.

0: Cesar Cui, the least known of the Russian Five, Mussorgsky, Balakirev, Borodin, Rimsky-Korsakov, and Cesar Cui. That's from his miniature suite, and the Hong Kong Philharmonic was conducted by Kenneth Skirmerhorn.
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0: We're going to listen to a whole collection of songs without words of Felix Mendelssohn in a bit. First, this song without words by his sister, Fanny Mendelssohn, played by Simon Bartow.

Simon Barto at the piano from a disc called Popular Encores, and that is A Song Without Words by Fanny Mendelssohn. I'm Peter Van de Graaff. I invite you to stay tuned. Later on, we're going to listen to a piano concerto by Mozart. Get to that in a little bit, the number 24 in C minor. We have right now the second of the 8 books of Songs Without Words by Felix Mendelssohn. If you imagine what a song without words sounds like, you can imagine a melody sung by a voice. But since there's no words, this is simply a piece for solo piano, which really sounds like a song. There's a definite melody to it, an accompaniment as well. This is, as I say, book 2, the opus 30, Songs Without Words. There are 6 of them, and all told, the last one is the best known, the Venetian Gondoliers song. And the recording is by pianist Vasily Primakov.

0: We've heard all of the Opus 30 Songs Without Words. Very clear to hear what those pieces are all about. Their little introduction, as there would be with a typical song of the early to mid-19th century, and then the melody, which sounds like it could be sung, but of course all played on the piano. The Opus 30 collection by Felix Mendelssohn, and that recording was by pianist Vasily Primakov.
1: 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On Friday, July 3rd, at the Blossom Music Center, you can hear the Cleveland Orchestra, led by Edwin Outwater, featuring tenor Russell Thomas. It's a celebration of America's 250th anniversary and a stirring tribute to the breadth and brilliance of American music. The program includes two iconic masterpieces, Copland's moving Lincoln Portrait and Gershwin's An American in Paris, a vibrant musical postcard bursting with jazz-infused rhythms and melodies. Fireworks will immediately follow the performance, weather permitting. At Cleveland Heights' Kane Park, you can see Layla Hathaway and Eric Benet on July 17th, and Gillian Welch and David Rawlings on July 19th. To find out more about these events and others, visit WCLV's online arts calendar at wclv.org.
0: And now it is Mozart's turn. This is one of two piano concertos Mozart wrote in a minor key. The Mozart scholar Alfred Einstein described this as an explosion of the dark, tragic, passionate emotions. Benjamin Hochman, pianist and conductor of the English Chamber Orchestra, Mozart's 24th piano concerto.

Performance by Benjamin Hawkman, performing as both conductor and pianist with the English Chamber Orchestra, and music of Mozart, one of his most dramatic compositions, Piano Concerto No. 24 in C minor, Kirchhoff 491. Rather unusual final movement to that. It's a set of variations on a theme, interestingly. This is by early English composer John Johnson. It's a famous tune of the time around, the late 16th century, Sellinger's Round.

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0: My name is Peter Vandegraaff. I'm going to play for you some Shakespearean-inspired music. Let's first hear this from the incidental music for a production of Romeo and Juliet by the English composer Edward German.

Adrian Leeper, Czechoslovak Radio Symphony, with some music composed for an 1895 London production of Shakespeare's Romeo and Juliet. The composer of that music was Edward Gurman. I'm going to listen to a symphonic poem, and symphonic impression is what Frank Bridge called this music, 1927 work, which takes its title from the opening line of Queen Gertrude's famous speech in Act 4 of Shakespeare's Hamlet. It is, "There is a willow grows aslant a brook." And here's the BBC National Orchestra of Wales, conducted by Richard Hickox, and music of Frank Bridge.

An Impression for Small Orchestra from 1927 by English composer Frank Bridge. There is a willow grows aslant a brook, taking a line from Shakespeare's Hamlet. Tchaikovsky wrote music for Hamlet. He wrote a symphonic poem after Hamlet, but he also wrote incidental music for Hamlet. This is some of the last music he composed. Here's the overture to his music for a production of the play. And it's performed by the USSR TV and Radio Symphony. Algis Juraitis, the conductor.

the overture to a production of Shakespeare's Hamlet by Tchaikovsky, Algis Juraitis and the USSR TV and Radio Symphony. This is from that same music, the waltz from Tchaikovsky's Hamlet, Kurt Mazur and New York Philharmonic.

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1: Andreas Steyer now performs this C minor sonata by Jan Dusek.

music by a pianist composer from Bohemia who was regarded as one of the great artists of his day. Some called him as great as Haydn and equal to Mozart. His name was Jan, or Johann, depending on where he was, Jan Ladislav Dusek, and that was his piano sonata in C minor. Andreas Steyer performed on fortepiano. And after all that forte piano music, we have this by Malcolm Arnold. It's one of his English dances, Book One. We're going to listen to the fourth and last of the dances, but whereas this music was originally for orchestra, it's been arranged for band here, as Jerry Junkins conducts the Dallas Wind Symphony.

0: On WCLV, that was the finale from the Divertimento No. 1 by Mozart. The opening Allegro was played by the members of the Academy Chamber Ensemble.
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0: And one way that you can accommodate what John Simnes said is, number one, you cannot necessarily be charged with knowing how long a piece is. So have a first and second choice, and sometimes that will work out quite well. Next hour, following BBC News, we're going to hear a little puppet ballet called The Ant and the Grasshopper, and it's by a Frenchman. And then we're going to hear the finale from the Emperor Concerto by Beethoven, and Leif Ove Andsnes performs on his Beethoven Journey, a continuing series that he released on Sony. We'll also hear the Serenade for Strings, and that is by you-know-who, Tchaikovsky. We're also going to hear some movie music in the 6 o'clock hour and a short symphony by Mozart. Leaping ahead to the 8 o'clock hour on the movie quiz, I have two tickets to see The Boys from Syracuse, and that is by Rodgers and Hart. It's based on Shakespeare. It's one of the offerings at the Ohio Light Opera. I'll have tickets for Saturday, July 11th, the evening performance, and you will play for those on the movie quiz at 8:25.
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4: BBC News with Emily Thomas. The head of the United Nations has called on the world to act fast to limit global warming as a deadly heat wave continues to intensify in Western Europe. Speaking in London, António Guterres warned fossil fuels were driving a simultaneous climate and energy crisis.
5: Climate chaos is accelerating before our eyes. We have just lived through the 11 hottest years ever recorded. And today, this city and far beyond are experiencing the hottest day of the year, with higher temperatures to come. London isn't just calling, it's cooking. We must act with far greater urgency to strictly limit the magnitude and duration of any overshoot beyond 1.5 degrees.
4: France has just recorded its hottest night since records began nearly 80 years ago, while Italy has declared highest level alerts in 15 cities. Belgium has issued 5 visas to a Taliban delegation to attend a European Union meeting on migration in Brussels. The Afghan officials are reportedly due to arrive today. It would be the first time the EU has hosted the Taliban since the group seized power in Afghanistan 5 years ago. And Barasan Etarajan reports.
6: The decision to invite the Taliban has drawn criticism, with rights groups urging the Commission to cancel the planned meeting. However, Brussels has denied that hosting the group is tantamount to recognizing the government in Kabul. Earlier this month, the European Union's migration chief, Magnus Brunner, said the bloc had no other option than to talk to the Taliban about returning irregular migrants to Afghanistan. EU countries received about 1 million asylum applications filed by Afghans between 2013 and 2024. About half as many were approved over that period.
4: Iran's President Masoud Pezeshkian is visiting Pakistan a day after opening talks with the US produced a roadmap towards a final peace agreement. Pakistan has been acting as a key mediator. President Pezeshkian said progress depended on adhering to precise obligations. The United Nations has warned that a planned US withdrawal of HIV and AIDS funding for South Africa could cost lives. The head of UNAIDS said she was saddened by the decision. Pumza Filani reports.
3: UNAIDS head Winnie Byanyima said the broader cuts on aid also risked reversing decades of progress made against HIV. While South Africa does not rely on the US for funding for its HIV drug program, which is the largest in the world, aid organizations locally have said the impact of the loss of funding will affect other programs. The program PEPFAR, or President's Emergency Plan for AIDS Relief, has been running in the country for nearly 22 years and provided over $400 million a year to South Africa.
4: BBC News. South Korea has offered to accept North Korean prisoners of war who fought for Russia and were captured in Ukraine. Seoul's foreign ministry said it was trying to facilitate the transfer of soldiers quickly. Two North Korean troops were captured by Ukrainian forces in January. It's not clear whether they've expressed interest in being sent to South Korea. Human rights groups in Pakistan have condemned life sentences given to two prominent ethnic Baloch activists. On Monday, a court convicted Mahram Baloch and Sibghatullah Shah of terrorism and involvement in the killing of a soldier during a protest by the Baloch Unity Committee 2 years ago. They both denied the charges. Bolivia's former leader, Evo Morales, has announced the temporary removal of roadblocks that have choked roads for 50 days as part of protests against President Rodrigo Paz. On Saturday, Mr. Paz declared a state of emergency that allowed the military to clear the blockades. Severe shortages of fuel, food and medicine have begun to ease. The roadblocks were erected by workers and indigenous people who make up Mr. Morales's power base. US media reports suggest a ransom note sent after the abduction of the mother of the American television presenter Savannah Guthrie claimed that she had died. The note was one of two addressed to the family of 84-year-old Nancy Guthrie. Here's David Willis.
7: The first, received the day after their mother went missing, contained specific details about her home and its surroundings. The second note, which followed public warnings that the 84-year-old was in poor health and in need of prescription medication, made no repeat of the ransom demand, and reports here are now suggesting it instead contained an admission that Nancy Guthrie had subsequently died, along with an apology to the family, in which the possible kidnappers expressed regret at her passing.
4: That was the latest world news from the BBC.
0: It's 6 minutes after six on WCLV, Idea Stream Public Media. I'm Jacqueline Gerber, and I'll be with you until 10 this morning. The sunrise has already taken place. What does that say about your situation? We're going to hear something called The Ant and the Grasshopper, and it's based on the Aesop fable. The traffic is no big whoop, but today it's going to be 75 and sunny with north winds 5 to 10, and they average about 10 right now. Tonight it's going to be clear with 55 degrees as the low, and then tomorrow it will be 80 and sunny. Tomorrow night and Thursday, expect to use the umbrella. We'll have thunderstorms on Thursday and a high of 80 degrees. Right now, we mentioned that there's no big whoop on the traffic. So we will proceed with this puppet ballet by the Frenchman Henri Sauguet. He was born in 1901. He died in 1989. The puppet ballet, The Ant and the Grasshopper, is from the 1940s and it's played by the CBC Radio Orchestra.

on WCLV. That was the puppet ballet called The Ant and the Grasshopper that's based on the Aesop fable. La Cigale et la Fourmi. That's by the Frenchman Henri Sauguet. And it was played by the CBC Radio Orchestra, conducted by Daniel Swift. Right now at Hopkins Airport, it is 60 degrees. At Akron Canton, 58. It is 57 at Lorraine Elyria. Mansfield, 53. Kent, 55. The humidity this morning is up there, 100%. And winds are from the north, around 10 miles per hour. Our forecast for today is something that most of you should find agreeable, 75 and sunny. It will be 80 and sunny tomorrow, with 80 and thunderstorms on Thursday. The Norwegian pianist Leif Ove Andenæs has characterized a number of his recordings as journeys. And his Beethoven journey concludes with the rondo from the Piano Concerto No. 5. Here is the Mahler Chamber Orchestra, led by the pianist from the keyboard.

Leif Ove Andsnes, the Norwegian pianist, led the Mahler Chamber Orchestra from the keyboard. That's the rondo from the Piano Concerto No. 5, known as the Emperor Concerto by Beethoven. Tomorrow night, on In Tribute to A. Grace Lee Mims, Andre Watts plays the Beethoven Piano Sonata No. 13, and that's tomorrow night from 10 to 11 on WCLV.

Christoph Eschenbach led the Philadelphia Orchestra in the waltz from Tchaikovsky's Serenade for Strings on WCLV at 6:30. Our high today will be 75 with sunshine. Temperatures right now are mostly around 60 degrees, just underneath that. Winds are from the north at 10. Tomorrow it's going to be 80 and sunny with 80 and thunderstorms on Thursday. There are two films named Sabrina, one from the early 1950s with Audrey Hepburn in the title role, and Humphrey Bogart and William Holden as the Larrabee brothers. In the 1995 remake, Julia Ormond plays Sabrina. Harrison Ford and Greg Kinnear are the brothers. And in the 1995 iteration, John Williams wrote the music.

John Williams wrote the music, and he conducted the Pittsburgh Symphony. Itzhak Perlman, who is coming to Blossom later in the summer, was the violinist, and that's the theme from the 1995 remake of the film Sabrina, heard on WCLV.

0: That was the Brittany Orchestra, led by Stefan Sonderling. That was the Tambourine from the ballet suite from Cephal et Procri by the Belgian-French composer André Gretry. It's now 21 minutes before 7 o'clock on WCLV. This is simply a formality because nothing much is going on. Our high today will be 75, 80 and sunny tomorrow, Thursday, 80, and thunderstorm. 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
0: Our next music is by Mozart from 1772. The Symphony No. 17 is played by the Amsterdam Baroque Orchestra, led by Toon Koopman.

0: That was the Symphony No. 17 by Mozart from 1772, Toon Koopman led the Amsterdam Baroque Orchestra. There is nothing much going on. That means you're all behaving, you are all using your seat belts and your turn signals, and you've got your headlights on, and you are steering clear of those strange, odd drivers in front of you. 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

That sounds like something from a hot summer night. That is from El Amor Brujo, Love the Magician by Manuel de Falla. Lauren Mazel led the Berlin Radio Symphony on WCLV. The movie quiz prize at 8:25 will be a pair of tickets to see the Ohio Light Opera production of The Boys from Syracuse. This is a Rodgers and Hart musical. It's adapted from Shakespeare's A Comedy of Errors. And the performance that I'm giving away tickets for, though that's not grammatically constructed, you know what I'm talking about, is Saturday, July 11th at 7:30. The Ohio Light Opera productions are at the Friedlander Theater at the College of Worcester. And I'll give that away at 8:25 on WCLV. Right now, Leroy Anderson exercised his artistic license on Meredith Willson's 76 Trombones.

0: Loris John Schissel on WCLV led the Blossom Festival Band, and that's 76 trombones from The Music Band, the famed musical by Meredith Willson. The arrangement is by Leroy Anderson.
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0: An overture by a 22-year-old Richard Wagner follows news on WCLV. It is 1 minute after 7. The music business is talking about probably nothing but the passing of Clive Davis today. The legendary music producer was famously dubbed the man with the golden ears. He never intended to lead a life in music, let alone shape pop culture's musical tastes for decades. After his parents died in his late teens, he graduated from Harvard Law School and became a lawyer before going to work for Columbia Records in 1960. 5 years later, he had ascended to be the record label's top lawyer, and he was soon named the label's president. His first major signing was Janis Joplin, whom he saw performed at the Monterey Pop Festival in 1967. His instinct for talent led him to discover and sign Bruce Springsteen, Carlos Santana, Chicago, Earth, Wind, and Fire, Aerosmith, and Barry Manilow. Billy Joel was a floundering recording artist when Clive Davis signed him in 1973. Piano Man was Billy Joel's first album at Columbia and led to stardom. The 1980s brought perhaps Clive Davis's most storied discovery, 19-year-old pop sensation Whitney Houston. Their collaboration led to a record-setting 7 consecutive number one singles. Unlike other record moguls whose influence waned as they got older, his only seemed to grow, spanning multiple genres and labels. Into his later years, he was directing the careers of everyone from Barry Manilow to American Idol winners Carrie Underwood and Kelly Clarkson. His exclusive pre-Grammys gala, held the Saturday night before the Sunday award show every year since 1975, continued to be an institution. Clive Davis died yesterday. He was 94. In Chicago yesterday, the Guardians defeated the White Sox 6-5. In World Cup soccer, Argentina yesterday prevailed over Austria 2-0. France beat Iraq 3-0. Norway defeated Senegal 3-2. And Algeria beat Jordan 2-1. For in-depth news, tune to our sister station, 89.7 WKSU. The forecast for today, sunny skies and 75, winds from the north, around 10 miles per hour, which is where they are right now. Temperatures are 60-ish, including at Cleveland's lakefront. You'll need the umbrella on Thursday. Richard Wagner was 22 years old when he wrote incidental music for a play about the explorer Christopher Columbus. The play was by his friend Guido Appel, and the overture is really what survives from that score. It's played here by the Bavarian Radio Symphony on WCLV, conducted by Jeffrey Tate.

0: That was the product of the 22-year-old Richard Wagner. He wrote that overture for some incidental music to a play by a friend about the explorer Christopher Columbus. It's called the Christopher Columbus Overture. It was played by the Bavarian Radio City on WCLV, conducted by Jeffrey Tate. We come to you from the banks of the Cuyahoga River. Cuyahoga is a Native American word which roughly translated means land of piles of deceased mayflies. Yikes. To the northeast in Wickliffe, route 2 westbound, there's a crash at Lloyd Road. It's in the left lane. The backup is to East 305. 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
1: The Cleveland Orchestra, presenting Summers at Severance. Conductor Semyon Bishkov and pianist Garrick Olson join the orchestra for Rachmaninoff's first piano concerto.

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1: The curriculum vitae of the German composer Carl Reinecke is pretty darn good. He taught counterpoint and piano at the Cologne Conservatory in the early 1850s. He later held the post of conductor at the Leipzig Gewandhaus Orchestra for 35 years, beginning in 1860. He also taught piano and composition at the Leipzig Conservatory, beginning in 1860. He became the conservatory's director in 1897. He was one of the most influential musicians of his time. Among his students were Edvard Grieg and Arthur Sullivan. He was born on this date in 1824, and we're going to hear the opening allegro from his 1908 flute concerto. The Hague Philharmonic is joined by flutist Sharon Bezalle.

0: On WCLV, Amy Yerby led the Hague Philharmonic. Sharon Bazzali was the flutist, and that was the opening allegro from the 1908 flute concerto by the German composer Karl Reinecke, who was born on the 23rd of June in 1824. He died in 1910, just a couple of years after that concerto premiered. With all of his professional accomplishment, I must admit, based on something I saw on the internet, that Karl Reinecke had a very impressive set of mutton chops. We'll play the move, not the movie quiz, we'll have the pet news. I'm ahead of myself. We'll have the pet news in about 5 minutes on WCLV, where support comes from
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That's an Irish folk song that was popular during the American Revolution. Robert de Cormier arranged that, and we heard the Dale Warland Singers on WCLV. We'll have the pet news in a couple of minutes. Every so often, a dog or a cat finds something and wishes to present it to its family, and that's what we've got today. In Wycliffe, Route 2 westbound at Lloyd Road, there's an accident in the left lane. The backup remains to East 305.

That was the Aulos Ensemble on WCLV. That was the Musette from Bach's Anna Magdalena Notebook on WCLV. It's going to be 75 today with sunshine, 80 and sunny tomorrow, Thursday 80 and thunderstorms. It is time for the pet news on WCLV. An Oklahoma family's home security camera recorded the moment their dog carried a live armadillo into the house, eliciting panic and screams. Alicia Napier shared video to social media showing the moment her family dog, Bingo, strolled in through the front door of their Allen, Oklahoma home while carrying a live armadillo in his mouth. The video shows the family erupting into panic, leaving the house on the front lawn with children running around and screaming. Bingo, hearing the commotion, remember he's inside, having brought the armadillo inside, Bingo comes back outside without the armadillo. Alicia said in a second video that the family was able to coax Bingo into retrieving the animal and carrying it back outside. She said the dog eventually dropped the armadillo, which was last seen scurrying into a neighbor's yard.

brass players know that very well. That's by Giovanni Gabrielli. It was arranged by Timothy Higgins, and it was played by the National Brass Ensemble. This was recorded at Oberlin about a decade ago. The National Brass Ensemble is the name of a pickup band that consists of some pretty high-functioning brass players from some of the famous orchestras in this country, and some freelancers as well. That was the Canzone per Sonar on the 7th and 8th tones by Giovanni Gabrielli from that fabulous year, 1597.

That's the first of our Gallup Twin Spin. That is from the 2011 New Year's concert by the Vienna Philharmonic, conducted on that occasion, recorded for Decca by Franz Welser Most. That's the Cachucha Gallop by Johann Strauss. This one is by Schubert.

0: We heard the Vienna Ensemble on WCLV. That was the Graz Galop from 1827 by Franz Schubert. We're going to hear a piano sonata by Haydn in a few minutes after news headlines on WCLV. The Pentagon has told senators it needs roughly $80 billion, mostly to cover the cost of the U.S. war against Iran. The White House Office of Management and Budget has yet to make a formal request to Congress, but Defense Secretary Pete Hegseth has been making the rounds on Capitol Hill, including last night. A top deputy defense secretary told senators about the Iran funding request last week, according to two people familiar with the situation but not authorized to discuss it publicly. The Wall Street Journal first reported on the developments. In Chicago yesterday, the Guardians defeated the White Sox 6-5. For in-depth news, tune to our sister station, 89.7 WKSU. Here's the weather forecast. Terse weather today. 75 and sunny. Winds from the north 5-10. Tonight, 55 and clear. Tomorrow, 80 and sunny. Thursday, 80 and thunderstorms. Right now, it's 61 at Hopkins Airport, 65 at Cleveland's Lakefront, 57 at Kent and Akron Canton's Airport. And in the Akron area, there's a bit of fog reported. At Mansfield, 55, Lorena Leary, 59. Winds are from the north at 9, and the humidity is 96%. Traffic is next.
1: 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Following that, hot off the presses, a brand new recording of the Symphony No. 4 by Bohuslav Martinu. I'm John Mills. 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
0: In Wycliffe, the accident has cleared Route 2 westbound at Lloyd Road. The traffic is flowing as freely as the Moldau back to East 305. Which leads us to the Hungarian pianist Jena Jandó. This is the Piano Sonata No. 52 by Haydn.

0: Yinayando on WCLV, and that was Joseph Haydn's Piano Sonata number 52. And right now it is 8 minutes before 8 o'clock on WCLV. In devotion to accuracy, I had that White Sox-Guardians score reversed. The Guardians fell to the White Sox 6-5. I'm not with it this morning. I was talking with somebody from our IT department about how tempting it is when one might get up in the middle of the night to, before you settle back into your date with the Sandman, find your smartphone and then start finding out things. And I ended up, among other things, found an interview with Barry Manilow talking about Clive Davis, and who convinced him to record a song which was eventually the hit Mandy. But the original title was Brandy. It was not the same song as Brandy, You're a Fine Girl, What a Good Wife You Would Be. That was another song from that, somewhat in that era. But there was a song named Brandy, and ultimately it became Mandy, which was a huge hit for Barry Manilow. So I was just taken in by that, among other things, and so I am not with it today. But we press on. On the east inbound shoreway, that's Interstate 90 westbound before East 152nd, there's an accident on the left shoulder. 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

0: was Carl Davis with the Royal Liverpool Philharmonic, and that's the theme by Francis Lai from the 1970 film Love Story, based on a novel by Eric Segal, later a very, very successful movie, starring Ryan O'Neill and Ally McGraw. You need several hankies at the end of that movie. On the movie quiz, I'm going to give away a pair of tickets to see The Boys from Syracuse, which is by Rodgers and Hart. It's being presented by the Ohio Light Opera, and I'll give away two tickets to the performance. It's an evening performance, 7:30 on Saturday, July 11th. It's adapted from Shakespeare's A Comedy of Errors, and it's got some fabulous tunes in it, and I will give that away at 8:25.
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3: BBC News with Emily Thomas. The head of the United Nations has called on the world to act fast to limit global warming as a deadly heat wave continues to intensify in Western Europe. Speaking in London, Antonio Guterres warned fossil fuels were driving a simultaneous climate and energy crisis.
4: These twin crises have once again exposed the limits of an outdated model of development, a model powered by fossil fuels, where a single conflict can upend global energy supply and a single choke point can send prices soaring. A model that treats nature as limitless, to be consumed without consequence.
3: Italy has declared highest level alerts in 15 cities, while France has just recorded its hottest night in 80 years. Hugh Schofield reports from Paris.
5: Many schools are shut and some exams are being postponed. Near Toulouse, a nuclear power station has stopped generating electricity. This is because the waters of the River Garonne, which it uses for cooling, have become too warm. Across the country, the government says around 40 people have drowned since Saturday. These are mainly young people cooling off in unmonitored rivers and canals.
3: Belgium has issued 5 visas to a Taliban delegation to attend a European Union meeting on migration in Brussels. The Afghan officials are reportedly due to arrive today. It would be the first time the EU has hosted the Taliban since the group seized power in Afghanistan 5 years ago. A Belgian spokesperson said the delegation's visas were restricted. The EU has not formally recognised the Taliban administration, but wants to discuss deporting Afghans as part of a crackdown on irregular migration. United Nations investigators say Israel has deliberately targeted Palestinian children, resulting in genocide, crimes against humanity, and war crimes in Gaza. The report by a UN commission alleges that Israeli forces deliberately carried out acts inflicting death and severe bodily and mental harm on hundreds of thousands of Palestinian children. Israel says it utterly rejects the report. The former chief executive of the Scottish National Party, Peter Murrell, has been sentenced to more than 5 years in prison after pleading guilty to embezzling more than $500,000 of party funds. Our Scotland editor James Cook reports.
6: For more than 12 years, Peter Murrell spent money that had been entrusted to him on vehicles, luxuries and mundane household goods. At the High Court in Edinburgh, the judge, Lord Young, said it had been a calculated crime of dishonesty, but he still did not have a clear picture of why Murrell had done it. He said the sentence should act as a deterrent to any other senior officials in large organisations who might be tempted to abuse their positions. Murrell's lawyer said his client was overwhelmed with embarrassment and shame and would pay back the money.
3: World News from the BBC. Kenya has ordered an immediate halt to the construction of an Ebola treatment facility intended for US citizens. The Health Minister, Aden Duale, who appeared in court on Tuesday, said work at the site inside an Air Force base had been stopped to comply with a court order. The World Health Organization says more Ebola cases have been confirmed in the Democratic Republic of Congo than during the first month of any other outbreak of the disease. There have been over 1,000 confirmed cases, including 267 deaths. At least 100 patients have recovered so far. The head of the WHO says that points to the effectiveness of the emergency response. The United Nations has warned that a planned US withdrawal of HIV and AIDS funding for South Africa could cost lives. The head of UNAIDS said she was saddened by the decision. Pumza Philani reports from Johannesburg.
2: UNAIDS head Winnie Byanyima said the broader cuts on aid also risked reversing decades of progress made against HIV. While South Africa does not rely on the US for funding for its HIV drug program, which is the largest in the world, aid organizations locally have said the impact of the loss of funding will affect other programs. The program PEPFAR, or President's Emergency Plan for AIDS Relief, has been running in the country for nearly 22 years and provided over $400 million a year to South Africa.
3: A top Indian maker of iPhone parts, Tata Electronics, has confirmed that it was hit by a cybersecurity attack. Tech media reports said some of the data allegedly stolen appeared to be Apple's supplier specifications and Tesla manufacturing documents. However, Tata said the incident had no impact on its operations. The Indian industrial giant is one of the key players in Apple's growing supply chain. World News from the BBC.
7: Music by two titans of 20th century music come your way on today's Lunchtime with the Cleveland Orchestra, which will feature Béla Bartók's music for strings, percussion, and celesta, conducted by Christoph von Dohnányi, and the Song of the Nightingale by Igor Stravinsky, with Pierre Boulez on the podium. This is Mark Sotola. I hope you can tune in for Lunchtime with the Cleveland Orchestra today at 12.06 p.m. on WCLV, IdeaStream Public Media.
0: Temperatures remain around 60 degrees. In some places, it's as much as 65. There is some fog at the Akron Canton Airport. That's the only location reporting fog at this hour. Our high today will be 75 with sunshine. Tonight, 55 and clear. Tomorrow, sunny and 80. Thursday, 80 and thunderstorms. On the east inbound Shoreway, that's Interstate 90 westbound before East 152nd Street. That accident is on the left shoulder. 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

the Brahms E-flat Rhapsody. That's Opus 119, number 4, performed by Jorge Federico Osorio on WCLV. The Boys from Syracuse is a Rodgers and Hart musical with a book by one of the most important people in 20th century musical theater, and in Broadway, for that matter, and that's George Abbott. And it starts out, and it's based on Shakespeare's A Comedy of Errors. It begins, "This is a drama of ancient Greece. It is a story of mistaken identity. If it's good enough for Shakespeare, it's good enough for us." And I'm going to give away a couple of tickets to see The Boys from Syracuse at the Ohio Light Opera. The date and time, Saturday, July 11, 7:30 p.m. That's at the Friedlander Theater at the College of Worcester. And I will give that away at 8:25 on the movie quiz. Let's update traffic right now on the east inbound Shoreway, Interstate 90 westbound. There's an accident before East 152nd Street. That is now on the left shoulder. And in Lake County, Route 2 westbound at East 305th Street, that collision is in the left lane. Some of you were imprinted by this recording of the Concerto for Orchestra by Bartok. This is a 1954 release on the Columbia label, which was later acquired by Sony. And we're going to hear the finale from the Concerto for Orchestra by Béla Bartók. The Philadelphia Orchestra is led by Eugene Ormandy.

0: Eugene Ormandy led the Philadelphia Orchestra on WCLV. That is a 1954 recording made originally for Columbia, re-released on Sony, of the finale from the Concerto for Orchestra by the Hungarian composer Béla Bartók. Temperatures are still around 60 to 65. We'll have 75 today with sunshine. There are two accidents on the inbound East Shoreway, Interstate 90 westbound before East 152nd. That is on the left shoulder. And in Lake County, Route 2 westbound at East 305th Street, that accident is taking up the left lane. The movie quiz is coming up in about 5 minutes on WCLV, where support comes in part from
1: 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Together, Thibaudet and the young artists work through interpretive choices, refine technique, and uncover artistic insights to transform and elevate a performance as the audience watches. 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

That is from Carnival by Robert Schumann, and that preamble, that opening movement, was played by Antonio Pompobaldi on WCLV, where it's time for the movie quiz. It's 8:25. I'm giving away a pair of tickets to the Ohio Light Opera production of The Boys from Syracuse. This is by Richard Rodgers and Lawrence Hart, with a book by George Abbott, based on Shakespeare's A Comedy of Errors. This performance is Saturday, July 11th, 7:30, at the College of Worcester's Friedlander Theater. And I should just mention going in that there is some paving going on along College Avenue and Pine Street in the coming weeks, and I think right now in Worcester. So you will want to leave a little early for your Ohio Light Opera performances. That said, Saturday, July 11, 7:30, make sure you can make that. And keep in mind, you've got to drive to Worcester to be there on time. This Can't Be Love is one of the songs in that show. Sing for Your Supper is another one. Rodgers and Hart, The Boys from Syracuse, produced at the Ohio Light Opera. Again, Saturday, July 11 at 7:30. If you're not available Saturday, July 11, please wait. We've got other tickets to give away. And if you've won something from us in the last 6 weeks, we would ask you to observe the six-week window. We like to spread the prizes around. The purest form of the movie quiz is that I play music from a film, and you guess the name of the movie, and that's what we're going to do today. Remember, the number to call if you think you know the name of the movie and you're interested in these tickets is 1-800-343-WCLV. That translates to 1-800-343-9258. Name the movie, please. Good luck.

It is now 8:30 on WCLV. That music is by Elmer Bernstein. In the first part of that movie, Yul Brynner assembles the assembled. And one is the laid-back one. One's the hot-headed one. One of them wears ties. And James Coburn is very steely in that. The Magnificent Seven is the name of the movie, based on the Seven Samurai. And the music is by Elmer Bernstein, and Stephen Pastor of Fairview Park is the winner of the tickets to the Ohio Light Opera production of The Boys from Syracuse. And go to ohiolightopera.org for more information. The Boys from Syracuse is one of the six productions at the Ohio Light Opera. There's three musicals and then three operettas. And The Boys from Syracuse opens, on the 25th. That is later this week, but we gave away tickets for later in July. If you go to the Ohio Light Opera, there's some road paving going on around the Friedlander Theater and in that general area, so you are going to want to leave early. And keep that in mind, because the last thing you want to do on the way to a nice show is to panic because there's some street construction and you can't get to where you need to be. So be aware of that and plan ahead like a good scout. And we congratulate Stephen Pastor of Fairview Park, and thanks to all of you who played the quiz. And there's another quiz this afternoon at 4:25 on WCLV, where it's now 28 before 9.

Jean Lemon led the Tafel Music Baroque Orchestra at 26 before 9. That was the Rondo from Abdelazar by Henry Purcell on WCLV. This is from a work by Offenbach called King Carrot.

0: We've heard the overture to a comic opera with some sorcery to it called King Carrot, Le Roi Carrot. It's an opera from 1872 by Jacques Offenbach. And the overture was played by the Philharmonia Orchestra. The conductor was Antonio de Almeida. Our high today will be 75. We'll have 80 tomorrow with sunshine, 80 on Thursday with rain. The accident on the inbound East Shoreway, Interstate 90 westbound, before East 152nd Street has cleared. In Lake County, Route 2 westbound at East 305th Street, that accident remains in the left lane. 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
2: Bill O'Connell here, and looking ahead to the afternoon movie quiz at 4:25, Frances McDormand is the star, and I'll award a pair of tickets to see Pedro Almodovar's 1987 film Law of Desire, presented by Cleveland Cinematheque this Saturday at 6:40 p.m. It's a tragic comedy that morphs into a melodrama, including a few other genres in between. And after the movie quiz, the Symphonic Dance No. 3 by Rachmaninoff, a rare concert overture by Rossini, and Northeast Ohio musicians play Bach. 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
0: It's now 20 minutes before 9 on WCLV. It's time now for this very sunny work. It's by Dvorak. It's his Scherzo Capriccioso. The Cleveland Orchestra recorded this under Christoph von Dohnányi in 1984.

0: Recorded for the Decca label in 1984, Christoph von Dohnányi led the Cleveland Orchestra in the Scherzo Capriccioso, and that is by Antonín Dvořák. Next hour, we'll hear the Unfinished Symphony by Franz Schubert and the Capricorn Concerto by Samuel Barber. In Portage County, there's a disabled vehicle, Interstate 76 westbound after Route 43. That's on the right shoulder. The accident in Cleveland, Interstate 71 northbound at West 14th Clark, is also on the right shoulder. 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
0: Tomorrow night on In Tribute to A. Grace Lee Mims, Andre Watts plays the Beethoven Piano Sonata No. 13, and that's from 10 to 11 tomorrow night. I'll be your host for In Tribute to A. Grace Lee Mims on WCLV. Here's another well-known pianist, Garrick Olson, playing the Waltz No. 2 by Chopin.

0: Performing the Grand Valse Brilliant No. 2 was Gary Golson. That's music by Frédéric Chopin. Today's expected high is around 75 degrees with sunny skies. Repeat that tomorrow with 80 as the high. Thursday's forecast includes thunderstorms. Temperatures right now are 60 degrees plus or minus. The composer's datebook is coming up.
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2: This is the Composer's Datebook for June 23rd. I'm John Burge. In 2008, the National Convention of the American Guild of Organists was held in Minneapolis and St. Paul. And for the occasion, a Minnesota organ book was commissioned. The idea was that six Minnesota composers should each write a short piece for organ plus solo instrument, all suitable for use at Sunday service. One of the composers selected was Carol Barnett, who thought to herself, well, probably everybody else will be doing something slow and lovely, so I'm going to do something fast, which means a recessional. The whole idea of a recessional is, we're done, we're out of here. Barnett selected a bright, beautiful, but decidedly unusual solo instrument for her piece, namely the steel pan. The steel pan is a chromatically pitched concert instrument related to the calypso steel drums heard in Trinidad. Its bright metallic sound blends surprisingly well with the pipe organ, holding its own against the organ's mighty voice. Moreover, its calypso associations evoke a sense of joyful release, perfect for a recessional, in Barnett's opinion. She titled her piece Praise, and it received its premier performance on today's date in 2008 at Westminster Presbyterian Church, Minneapolis, with organist Jonathan Gregoire and percussionist Jay Johnson. Composer's Datebook is produced by APM, American Public Media, in conjunction with the American Composers Forum, reminding you that all music was once new.

In this hour, we're going to hear a Haydn quartet and also the Capricorn Concerto by Samuel Barber, so named because that was the name that he used for his house. And this was in Mount Kisco, New York. And the reason he called it that was because in the winter it got a lot of sunlight. So the Capricorn Concerto by Samuel Barber is ahead on WCLV. It is fairly settled scholarship that Franz Schubert did intend to finish his Symphony No. 8. Two movements were given to a friend, but there are enough sketches for what would have been the other two movements that people are pretty settled on the fact that he intended to finish it, but he didn't. That's why we call it the Unfinished Symphony. And the Symphony No. 8 is played by the Knights. This is a New York City-based ensemble, spelled K-N-I-G-H-T-S. Eric Jacobson is the conductor.

0: We've heard the Unfinished Symphony by Franz Schubert, the Symphony No. 8. Eric Jacobson led the New York-based ensemble called The Knights, and that's spelled K-N-I-G-H-T-S. 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
0: The Capricorn Concerto by Samuel Barber is named for his house in Mount Kisco, New York, which he shared for a number of years with composer Giancarlo Menotti. And they called it Capricorn because it got a lot of light in the winter. This Capricorn Concerto's instrumentation is very similar to Bach's Brandenburg Concerto No. 2. Here's the St. Louis Symphony and Soloists, led by Leonard Slatkin.

0: On WCLV, we've heard Samuel Barber's Capricorn Concerto, which was named for his house in Mount Kisco, New York. The St. Louis Symphony was led by Leonard Slatkin, and the soloists were trumpeter Susan Slaughter, oboist Peter Bowman, and flutist Jacob Berg. Samuel Barber had been drafted a few years before this concerto appeared, and he reported for basic military training. He requested a special vacant room in order to compose during his free time, but it was denied by a superior officer as a, quote, dangerous military precedent. However, he caught the eye of a general whose wife was a great music lover. And ultimately, this general was responsible for transferring Samuel Barber to West Point, which allowed him to compose at this new house that he bought in Mount Kisco, New York, which was the subject of the Capricorn Concerto. You just never know how these things work. 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
1: 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Also Adler and Ross's Damn Yankees, Gilbert and Sullivan's The Yeoman of the Guard, and Victor Herbert's The Red Mill. 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
2: Bill O'Connell here, and looking ahead to the afternoon movie quiz at 4:25, Frances McDormand is the star, and I'll award a pair of tickets to see Pedro Almodovar's 1987 film Law of Desire, presented by Cleveland Cinematheque this Saturday at 6:40 p.m. It's a tragic comedy that morphs into a melodrama, including a few other genres in between. And after the movie quiz, the Symphonic Dance No. 3 by Rachmaninoff, a rare concert overture by Rossini, and Northeast Ohio musicians play Bach. 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

Yevgeny Kisin, pianist, playing for piano two hands here, though it sounds like four hands at least, the Karl Tausig arrangement of Franz Schubert's Marche Militaire No. 1 from 1822. Another military dance, one that has a little fun with the format here on WCLV as we open midday.

Minuet Militaire, the S1A of P.D.Q. Bach, alter ego of Peter Schickele. We heard the Hoople Off-Season Philharmonic, conducted by Walter Bruno. All of them under that anonymous sort of sobriquet there. Probably they didn't want to admit to it. Well, in the meantime, we have our music of Roy Harris and Aaron Copland coming up. It's 11 minutes past 10 o'clock. I'm Mark Satola, and thanks for tuning in to WCLV. Music by two titans of 20th century music come your way on today's Lunchtime with the Cleveland Orchestra, which will feature Béla Bartók's music for strings, percussion, and celesta, conducted by Christoph von Dohnányi, and the Song of the Nightingale by Igor Stravinsky, with Pierre Boulez on the podium. This is Mark Satola. I hope you can tune in for Lunchtime with the Cleveland Orchestra, today at 12:06 p.m. on WCLV, IdeaStream Public Media. And we have music by Roy Harris. There are three symphonies in American literature in the 20th century, in the repertoire, that is, that constitute probably the greatest symphonies of the American 20th century. And they're all symphonies numbered three, including one by Roy Harris, one by William Schumann, and one by Aaron Copland. We're going to hear the shortest of the three, the symphony number three in a single movement by Roy Harris. It dates from 1939, and our performance is by the New York Philharmonic, conducted by Leonard Bernstein.

Dramatic music by Roy Harris, American composer who in 1939 composed this symphony, his third symphony, played in a performance from 1961 by the New York Philharmonic, conducted by Leonard Bernstein. I'm Mark Satola, and today on WCLV's Midday, we're featuring American music at this particular juncture in time. We have music by Aaron Copland now from 1940. This is a piece drawn from some music he wrote for an Irwin Shaw play. In its concert hall performance version, it's called Quiet City. And we'll hear the Orpheus Chamber Orchestra with trumpeter Raymond Mace and English hornist Stephen Taylor.

0: Quiet City by Aaron Copland, written in 1940, and played here by the Orpheus Chamber Orchestra. The instrumental soloists were trumpeter Raymond Mace and English hornist Stephen Taylor. We have music of Felix Mendelssohn coming up in just a few seconds on WCLV as Midday continues. 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
0: In 1829, Felix Mendelssohn wrote a Singspiel, or what we might compare to a musical of today, called Die Heimkehr aus der Fremde, or Homecoming from Abroad. We're going to hear the overture to that, played by the Seattle Symphony Orchestra, conducted by Gerard Schwartz.

0: The overture to Die Heimkehr aus der Fremde, Homecoming from Abroad, a sort of a Singspiel, or what we would call today a Broadway musical by Felix Mendelssohn, his Opus 89, the overture there played by the Seattle Symphony Orchestra, conducted by Gerard Schwartz. We note the birthday of a contemporary of Mendelssohn, Carl Reinecke, coming up in just a few seconds.
1: 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On Friday, July 3rd, at the Blossom Music Center, you can hear the Cleveland Orchestra, led by Edwin Outwater, featuring tenor Russell Thomas. It's a celebration of America's 250th anniversary and a stirring tribute to the breadth and brilliance of American music. The program includes two iconic masterpieces, Copland's moving Lincoln Portrait and Gershwin's An American in Paris, a vibrant musical postcard bursting with jazz-infused rhythms and melodies. Fireworks will immediately follow the performance, weather permitting. At Cleveland Heights' Kane Park, you can see Layla Hathaway and Eric Benet on July 17th, and Gillian Welch and David Rawlings on July 19th. To find out more about these events and others, visit WCLV's online arts calendar at wclv.org.
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0: Today is the birthday of Carl Reinecke, German composer who lived from 1824 to 1910. He is best known for some of his compositions, but he was an important musician in his day in the circle of Leipzig composers, such as Schumann and Mendelssohn. We'll hear his Serenade for Strings, written in 1896, Serenade in G minor, Opus 242. It's played by the German Chamber Academy of Neuss, conducted by Johannes Koritzky.

0: A serenade for strings in G minor, opus 242 by Karl Reinecke. Johannes Goritzky conducted the German Chamber Academy of Noise. And we note the birthday today of Karl Reinecke, German composer who was born in 1824 and he lived until 1910. At the time of his birth, the area near Hamburg where he was born was under Danish control, and so he was automatically a Danish citizen for some time. It's 11:17, and we have music from the 18th century coming up in just a few seconds here on WCLV, right after we take this moment to identify ourselves.
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0: Music by German composer Johann David Heineken, who lived from 1683 to 1729. We're going to hear his Concerto Grosso in C, which in its second movement evokes the sounds of one of our favorite instruments. Cologne's Musica Antiqua is conducted by Reinhard Kerbel on WCLV.

0: And that instrument evoked in the second movement, of course, the bagpipes, very cleverly arranged by Johann David Heineken. From his Concerto Grosso in C, we heard music performed by Cologne's Musica Antiqua, Reinhard Goebel conducting. The music dates from 1715. And we are spending some time in the 18th century here on WCLV. 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
0: Oops, got a little redundant there. François-Joseph Gosek, French composer who lived from 1734 to 1829, is best remembered by his gavotte for flute and orchestra. We are going to hear one of his many other instrumental compositions. He was well known for them. From 1762 comes this symphony in E-flat, Opus 5, No. 2, with the London Mozart players, conducted by Matthias Bommert.

0: A symphony in E-flat, published in 1762 as part of a set of symphonies called Opus 5 by François-Joseph Gossec, second of the set played by the London Mozart Players, conducted by Matthias Bommert. We are listening to music from the 18th century during this hour of WCLV's Midday, and coming up we'll hear from Mozart right after we have these words.
1: 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Akron's Weathervane Playhouse presents the Tony Award-winning musical Parade, which examines significant social issues and personal struggle in American history. It runs June 18th through July 12th. The Cedar Lee Theater in Cleveland Heights marks 100 years as a neighborhood theater. It's featuring The Odyssey, directed by Christopher Nolan and inspired by the classic Greek epic. It begins Friday, July 17th. The Kent Blossom Festival presents its 58th season. There are 16 concerts that feature faculty and young artists. It runs June 21st through July 26th. To find out more about these events and others, visit WCLV's online arts calendar at wclv.org.
0: Music by Mozart now, one of two piano concertos in a minor key, number 20 in D minor. We're going to hear the Rondo Finale played by Mitsuko Uchida and the Cleveland Orchestra conducted by Mitsuko Uchida from the keyboard.

0: Music of Mozart with Mitsuko Uchida, pianist and conductor of the Cleveland Orchestra. We heard the rondo from the Piano Concerto No. 20 in D minor from 1785. Here on WCLV, it is 10 minutes before 11 o'clock. Music of Haydn is up next, so stay tuned right after these words.
1: 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Following that, hot off the presses, a brand new recording of the Symphony No. 4 by Bohuslav Martinu. I'm John Mills. 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

Sounds like a movement from a cello concerto, but it's actually the Adagio Cantabile from the Symphony No. 13 by Franz Joseph Haydn, which appeared in 1763. The movement features a prominent part for solo cello, and a prominent cellist of our time, Stephen Isserlis, took the solo part with the Chamber Orchestra of Europe, conducted by Sir Roger Norrington, here on WCLV at 90.3.

0: Coming up, we've got BBC World News at a minute past noon and then lunchtime with the Cleveland Orchestra. Music by two titans of 20th century music come your way on today's Lunchtime with the Cleveland Orchestra, which will feature Béla Bartók's music for strings, percussion, and celesta, conducted by Christoph von Dohnányi, and the Song of the Nightingale by Igor Stravinsky, with Pierre Boulez on the podium. This is Mark Sottola. I hope you can tune in for Lunchtime with the Cleveland Orchestra, today at 12.06 p.m. on WCLV, IdeaStream Public Media.
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3: 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Following that, hot off the presses, a brand new recording of the Symphony No. 4 by Bohuslav Martinu. 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

0: BBC News with Moira Alderson. The French State Weather Agency says the country has experienced its hottest days since measurements began 80 years ago. Meteo France said the average of daytime and nighttime temperatures had reached 29.8 Celsius. Pierre-Antoine Denis is in southern France.
1: Half of France is in wet weather warning, meaning the temperatures are near 40 degrees Celsius or over 40 degrees Celsius. I'm talking about cities like Bordeaux or Paris, for instance. These cities have had to put really strong measures in place. For instance, in Paris, the Eiffel Tower has had to close early. The Louvre Museum is closing early as well from tomorrow onwards. Parks will be open throughout the night in order to try and let people cool off.
0: The UN Shipping Agency has announced the start of the evacuation of more than 11,000 seafarers stranded in the Gulf since Israel and the United States attacked Iran earlier this year. The International Maritime Organization said the operation would be carried out in close cooperation with all countries in the region and the US. The IMO said seafarers had suffered hardship and distress for months while unable to pass through the Strait of Hormuz, adding that it had secured guarantees to ensure safe navigation. State media in Lebanon say two people were killed when Israeli soldiers opened fire on a group near a bulldozer clearing a road in the southern town of Nabatea. It follows 3 days during which a ceasefire held, with no reported killings for the first time since April, when efforts to secure a lasting truce began. Lina Sinjab reports from Beirut.
2: The Israeli military has issued a statement saying it struck armed terrorists who posed an immediate threat to its soldiers, but it's not clear if it refers to the same incident. Hezbollah has not retaliated yet, but it's accused Israel of a blatant violation of the ceasefire. Iran included Lebanon in its memorandum of understanding signed with the United States last week. Many people in Lebanon are concerned that the agreement did not call for Israel's withdrawal from the areas it occupies in southern Lebanon.
0: The Afghan Taliban government says a delegation has met European Union officials in Brussels to discuss migration. The EU doesn't formally recognise the Taliban administration, and this is the first time it's hosted Taliban members since the group seized power in Afghanistan 5 years ago. Our global affairs reporter Anbarasan Etarajan has this report.
3: A five-member delegation of the Taliban government arrived in Brussels to hold one-day talks with the EU officials. The agenda included resuming consular services for Afghans in Europe, confidence-building measures, and a dignified returns process for the Afghan migrants. The EU has not formally recognized the Taliban administration, but wanted to discuss deporting Afghans as part of a crackdown on irregular migration.
0: World news from the BBC. Niger's military government has begun its formal withdrawal from the International Criminal Court. The Hague-based tribunal said it had received an official request from the West African state. Niger announced its intention to pull out in September, along with Mali and Burkina Faso. All three Sahel countries are ruled by juntas that came to power in coups between 2020 and 2023. President Trump has reiterated that any Iranian funds unfrozen through sanctions relief or released by the American government will go into an account controlled by the US. Mr. Trump said Tehran could then use the money to buy food and medical supplies, but only from the United States. The Iranian ambassador to the UN, Ali Bahraini, however, said Tehran alone would decide how to use its frozen assets.
4: According to the MOU, Iranian assets should be defrozen by the United States, and Iran is the only country who decides what to do with those assets, and there would be no any role for any other country or entity to have a say on how those assets should be used by Iran.
0: A machine from China has become the world's most powerful supercomputer, ending nearly a decade of US dominance. Lineshine topped the closely watched top 500 list, knocking the US Energy Department's El Capitan into second place. The Chinese supercomputer hit a sustained speed of 2.2 exaflop flops, which means it can perform 2.2 quintillion floating point operations per second. In the Men's Football World Cup, Portugal are hoping to secure their first win of the tournament when they face debutants Uzbekistan in Houston shortly. Portugal faced some criticism from fans when they only managed a 1-1 draw against the Democratic Republic of Congo. Later, England will play Ghana in Boston. That's the latest. BBC News.
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6: And on today's Lunchtime with the Cleveland Orchestra, music by two giants of the 20th century, Igor Stravinsky and Béla Bartók. Later on in the program, we'll hear the Song of the Nightingale, a symphonic poem by Stravinsky. We're going to begin with one of Bartók's most popular pieces, the Music for Strings, Percussion, and Celesta, which he completed in 1936. While he was writing it, he used Music for Strings, Percussion, and Celesta as a working title. Then when he finished it, he decided that would suffice as the real title as well. We'll hear the Cleveland Orchestra conducted by Christoph von Dohnányi. Music for Strings, Percussion, and Celesta by Béla Bartók on WCLV.

0: Christoph von Dohnányi conducting the Cleveland Orchestra in Béla Bartók's Music for Strings, Percussion, and Celesta, recorded in 1992. That's the first of two performances to be heard by the Cleveland Orchestra on today's Lunchtime with the Cleveland Orchestra. An early score by Igor Stravinsky is next, right after we bring you these words.
1: 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Rabbit Run Theater in Madison presents Stepping Out, a comedy by Richard Harris about a group of amateur dancers. It runs June 19th through July 3rd. Porthouse Theater, Kent State University's professional summer theater venue, presents the 2026 season with Sideshow in Concert, opening July 7th, followed by Lerner and Lowe's Brigadoon, July 24th. And Lakewood's Beck Center is producing Mean Girls, adapted from Tina Fey's film. It runs July 10th through August 9th. To find out more about these events and others, visit WCLV's online arts calendar at wclv.org.
0: In 1914, Igor Stravinsky began work on an opera called The Nightingale, based on Hans Christian Andersen's fairy tale of the same name, though it was set in the Russian language. He interrupted his work on the opera to compose some other things, and in 1917 returned to the score and found that it really wasn't, to his mind at least, suitable as an opera, and so he turned music from Acts 2 and 3 into a symphonic poem called Song of the Nightingale. We're going to hear that, played by the Cleveland Orchestra, conducted by Pierre Boulez, on Lunchtime with the Cleveland Orchestra.

0: On WCLV, we've heard the symphonic poem The Song of the Nightingale by Igor Stravinsky. Pierre Boulez conducted the Cleveland Orchestra in that performance. And that's it for today's Lunchtime with the Cleveland Orchestra. We'll be back tomorrow with more of same with performances by the Cleveland Orchestra under various conductors from the recorded archives of the ensemble. I'm Mark Satola, thanking you for listening, and stay tuned for the big work at 1.
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1: And good afternoon. It's just about 2 minutes past 1 o'clock here at WCLV. I'm John Mills, and it's now time for our Big Work at One. Today's Big Work at One is one of the late string quartets by Ludwig von Beethoven. This is Beethoven's quartet number 14, opus 131, performed by the Cypress String Quartet here on WCLV.

0: The Cyprus String Quartet with one of Ludwig van Beethoven's late quartets. That was Beethoven's String Quartet number 14, Our Big Work at One, here on WCLV. Coming up in just a moment, we have an English Rhapsody. That's after this.
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0: Music of the English composer Ivor Gurney is next on the Big Work on WCLV, excuse me. This is Ivor Gurney's 1921 A Gloucestershire Rhapsody. David Perry leads the BBC Scottish Symphony.

0: The BBC Scottish Symphony, David Perry conducting. We heard Ivor Gurney's A Gloucestershire Rhapsody of 1921. Well, thanks for tuning in for Classical Music here on WCLV. It's 2 o'clock. Coming up in the next hour of music, some chamber music of Franz Schubert is our big work of the hour, his Piano Trio No. 1. We will hear Preludes and Fugues by Mendelssohn and Bach, a work of William Alwyn, and two performances by the ensemble Made in Berlin are coming up next. All that and so much more is still ahead here on WCLV, where support comes from our members and from...
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a delightful take on the first Gymnopédie of Eric Satie. That was called A New Satie's Faction. It's performed by the ensemble Made in Berlin, and that was arranged by the cellist of the ensemble, Stefan Konch. Here's another performance by Made in Berlin. This is an arrangement of Debussy's Clair de Lune.

0: The ensemble made in Berlin with an arrangement of Claude Debussy's perennial favorite, Clair de Lune. Well, thanks for tuning in for classical music here on WCLV. I'm John Mills. In our forecast, mostly sunny today, high of 75. Tonight, clear, low of 59. Tomorrow, more sun, high of 80. Tomorrow night, low of 64, with a slight chance of rain in the early morning hours. At last check here at the Idea Center at Playhouse Square, we showed fair and 69 degrees, fair and 73 in Akron. We will hear music of the Estonian composer Veljo Tormis in just a moment.
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0: Estonian symphonic music is next on WCLV. We will hear from the 20th century composer Veljo Tormis. This is his Overture No. 2 of 1959. The Estonian-American conductor Neeme Järvi leads the Royal Scottish National Orchestra.

0: A dramatic overture there by the Estonian composer Veljo Tormis. His Overture No. 2 from 1959 was performed by the Royal Scottish National Orchestra, the Estonian-American conductor Neeme Järvi on the podium. Coming up, we have some keyboard music, both structured as preludes and fugues. 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
0: Johann Sebastian Bach's Well-Tempered Clavier was a cycle of pieces in every single key to show off what an equal-tempered or a well-tempered keyboard instrument could sound like. It is a pillar of the keyboard repertoire, but for most non-keyboardists, the most famous is the Prelude and Fugue No. 1. In C major, it's performed next by Till Fellner.

pianist Till Fellner. From book one of Johann Sebastian Bach's Well-Tempered Clavier, we heard the Prelude and Fugue, number one in C major. That set of compositions by Johann Sebastian Bach inspired a great many other composers, all the way up to Shostakovich and beyond. But Felix Mendelssohn was inspired by this collection by Bach and wrote his own. This is Mendelssohn's Prelude and Fugue number one in E minor. The pianist in this performance is Benjamin Grosvenor.

0: Pianist Benjamin Grosvenor here on WCLV. That was Mendelssohn's Prelude and Fugue number 1 in E minor. Keyboard music here on WCLV. We'll swap that for some Scottish dances after this.
1: 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I'm Jacqueline Gerber, your host for In Tribute to A. Grace Lee Mims, Wednesday night at 10 on WCLV, IdeaStream Public Media.
0: Coming up in about 10 minutes or so here on WCLV, we will hear the Piano Trio number 1 of Franz Schubert. Before we get there, a suite of Scottish dances from the English composer William Alwyn. These Scottish dances were arranged in 1946. They are performed by the Royal Liverpool Philharmonic, led by David Lloyd-Jones.

0: The Royal Liverpool Philharmonic, David Lloyd Jones conducting. That was a suite of Scottish dances by the English composer William Alwyn. Coming up in just a moment, chamber music of Schubert. 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
0: Taking us into the 3 o'clock hour here on WCLV is a chamber work of Franz Schubert that I discovered a couple years back when a pianist friend of mine played it, and I was really taken with the work. I hope you enjoy it. We will hear pianist Claude Frank, violinist Joseph Silverstein, and cellist Jules Eskin perform Franz Schubert's Piano Trio No. 1.

0: A charming piece of chamber music by Franz Schubert there on WCLV. We heard Schubert's Piano Trio No. 1, performed by pianist Claude Frank, violinist Joseph Silverstein, and cellist Jules Eskin. That was a 1967 recording, and at the time, they were all members of the Boston Symphony Orchestra. Well, thanks for tuning in for classical music here on WCLV. Still ahead in this 3 o'clock hour, film music of Alexander Desplat. We have a concertante by Domenico Cimarosa, and in a moment, it's choral music of Ola Yelo. 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
0: Continuing here on WCLV, it's a work of Norwegian composer Ola Yelo. This is his setting of a Yeats poem called Lake Isle of Innisfree. Yelo called this simply The Lake Isle. We will hear the choir Tenebrae with guitarist Christian Kvalvag and the composer at the piano. Nigel Short conducts.

The Lake Isle, setting the poem The Lake Isle of Innisfree by Yeats. Music of Ola Yalo, who was on the piano for that performance. The choir Tenebrae sang, led by Nigel Short. The guitarist was Christian Kvalvaag. This is Classical Music on WCLV. We hear from Domenico Cimarosa next. Tonight on Symphony at 7 on WCLV, we open with a suite by the Brazilian composer Leopoldo Migues. Following that, hot off the presses, a brand new recording of the Symphony No. 4 by Bohuslav Martinu. I'm John Mills. Please join me tonight for Symphony at 7 here on WCLV, IdeaStream Public Media. Music of Domenico Cimarosa is next here on WCLV. This is a 1793 composition, a concertante in G major. Kenneth Sillitoe leads the Academy of St. Martin in the Fields. The flutist is Aurel Nicolet, and the oboist, Heinz Holliger.

0: Richard Strauss's personal heroic journey in Ein Heldenleben, A Hero's Life. I'm Steve Seal. That's next time on APM's SymphonyCast.
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Stephen Huff playing one of the Canzoni Danzas by Federico Mompou. That was number 3 from the series. We have movie music by Alexandre Desplat coming up, and then Composer's Datebook at 4 o'clock, and the first hour of the Drive Time show leading off today with the Arabesque for solo piano by Robert Schumann. We'll also hear the opening Allegro con Brio from Beethoven's Symphony No. 2, played by the Academy for Early Music of Berlin. And the wonderful actress Frances McDormand is the star of the movie quiz. And we have an unusual gift to give away on the movie quiz, and we'll tell you more about it as it gets closer. Right now, it's music by Alexandre Desplat, the main theme from the score for a 1996 film whose French title translates to A Self-Made Hero. Here is The Traffic Quintet.

0: as music by the French composer Alexandre Desplat from 1996, the main theme from A Self-Made Hero, French film, and we heard it played by the Traffic Quintet. Composer's Datebook is next on WCLV, and then the first hour of Drive Time. 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
2: This is the Composer's Datebook for June 23rd. I'm John Burge. In 2008, the National Convention of the American Guild of Organists was held in Minneapolis and St. Paul. And for the occasion, a Minnesota organ book was commissioned. The idea was that six Minnesota composers should each write a short piece for organ plus solo instrument, all suitable for use at Sunday service. One of the composers selected was Carol Barnett, who thought to herself, well, probably everybody else will be doing something slow and lovely, so I'm going to do something fast, which means a recessional. The whole idea of a recessional is, we're done, we're out of here. Barnett selected a bright, beautiful, but decidedly unusual solo instrument for her piece, namely the steel pan. The steel pan is a chromatically pitched concert instrument related to the calypso steel drums heard in Trinidad. Its bright metallic sound blends surprisingly well with the pipe organ, holding its own against the organ's mighty voice. Moreover, its calypso associations evoke a sense of joyful release, perfect for a recessional, in Barnett's opinion. She titled her piece Praise, and it received its premiere performance on today's date in 2008 at Westminster Presbyterian Church, Minneapolis, with organist Jonathan Gregoire and percussionist Jay Johnson. Composer's Datebook is produced by APM, American Public Media, in conjunction with the American Composers Forum, reminding you that all music was once new.

The weather forecast at 2 minutes past four. Clear skies tonight, lows around 58. Sunny Wednesday, a high near 81. Chance of showers and thunderstorms Wednesday night with lows around 63. And then Thursday, chance of showers and thunderstorms with mostly cloudy skies and a high near 82 degrees. Fair and 70 right now in downtown Cleveland with northwest winds at 7. Mostly cloudy 72 at Akron Canton, partly cloudy 69 at Cleveland Hopkins, Lorain Elyria fair skies, and 73 degrees. Bill O'Connell here. It's the Drive Time Show. We have music of Beethoven coming up, but first, Robert Schumann's Arabesque.

Evgeny Kisim, in a 1993 recording originally made for RCA, now available on Sony. The Arabesque in C by Robert Schumann. Opening the Drive Time show today, music by Beethoven is on the way, played by the unusual ensemble for Beethoven, Academy for Early Music of Berlin. That distinctive sound is on the way next on the Drive Time show. Let's do traffic first. We have serious fire in Cleveland. Bessemer Avenue is closed both directions, east and westbound, between East 79th and East 80th. 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Movie quiz coming up on WCLV, but first we have music by Beethoven. It's the opening movement of his Symphony No. 2 from 1802, and it's played here by the Academy for Early Music of Berlin without a conductor.

0: Members of the Academy for Early Music of Berlin playing without a conductor. The opening movement, Allegro con Brio, from Beethoven's Symphony No. 2 here on the Drive Time Show. The movie quiz is next. 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
0: Prize on the movie quiz today. It's a pair of tickets to see a film from 1987 by Pedro Almodovar called Law of Desire. It's presented by Cleveland Cinematheque this Saturday evening at 6:40. Cleveland Cinematheque, Saturday night, 6:40 p.m. for this film by Pedro Almodovar. What interested me most is passion for its own sake, said the director. It is so strong that it makes you do things which are truly monstrous or absolutely extraordinary. This is, I'll start you off on the story. Pablo is a gay theater and film director, finds himself caught in a love triangle between one man who doesn't return his love as passionately and another, Antonio Banderas, who becomes an obsessive lover after a one-night stand. Carmen Maura plays Pablo's transgender sister, an unsuccessful actress who's caring for her lesbian lover's daughter. It's a tragic comedy that morphs into a melodrama, including a few other genres in between. Almodovar plays with the range of desires found in art, family, and love. This film is rated NC-17, so bear that in mind as you make your attempt to secure a pair of tickets for this showing Saturday at 6:40 p.m. at Cleveland Cinematheque. It's Law of Desire by Pedro Almodovar. And to get you there, you'll have to identify one of the films of the wonderful actress Frances McDormand. Her birthday is today. She was born Cynthia Ann Smith, American actress and film producer. In a 40-year career, she's earned 4 Oscars, 2 Primetime Emmys, a Tony, making her one of few performers to achieve the triple crown of acting. She's recognized for her roles in small-budget independent films, but her worldwide box office exceeds $2.2 billion. Frances McDormand has been married to Joel Coen of the Coen brothers since 1984. She's appeared in several of their films, Blood Simple, Raising Arizona, Miller's Crossing, Barton Fink, Fargo, The Man Who Wasn't There, Burn After Reading. McDormand won 3 Oscars for Best Actress, playing the pregnant police chief in Fargo, a grieving mother seeking vengeance in 3 billboards outside Ebbing, Missouri, and a widowed nomad in Nomadland. She produced that film, so she was also awarded the Oscar for Best Picture, making her the first person ever to win Oscars both as producer and performer for the same film. That is extraordinary. Frances McDormand was in the cast of a 2012 coming-of-age comedy drama directed by Wes Anderson and starring Bruce Willis, Edward Norton, Bill Murray, Tilda Swinton, Jason Schwartzman, Bob Balaban, and introducing Jared Gilman and Kara Hayward, who will steal your hearts in this movie. Largely set on a fictional island somewhere off the coast of New England, it tells the story of an orphan boy who escapes from a scouting camp to unite with his pen pal and love interest, a girl with aggressive tendencies. Feeling alienated from their guardians and shunned by their peers, the lovers abscond to an isolated beach. Meanwhile, the island's police captain organizes a search party of scouts and family members to locate the runaways. It's an absolute delight, and music by Benjamin Britten is used throughout the score. We have a sample. The WCLV contest line is 800-343-WCLV, 1-800-343-9258 for the tickets to Pedro Almodovar's Law of Desire this Saturday night at 6:40 at Cleveland Cinematheque. Here's the music. What's the movie?

0: Splendid music by Benjamin Britten, the fugue that concludes his Young Person's Guide to the Orchestra from 1946. Cincinnati Symphony, led by Paavo Järvi. That music and other pieces by Britten, including music from Noya's Flood, used in a 2012 Wes Anderson film in which Frances McDormand appeared. It's her birthday today. That Wes Anderson film from 2012, I heartily recommend to you, one and all. It's called Moonrise Kingdom. Moonrise Kingdom, the answer to the movie quiz today. Ben Webster of Cleveland Heights, the first to guess it. He has himself a pair of tickets to Pedro Almodovar's 1987 film Law of Desire. It's showing at Cleveland Cinematheque this Saturday night at 6:40 p.m. For more on the Cinematheque schedule, go to cia.edu/Cinematheque. And tomorrow, when we play the afternoon movie quiz, I'll be giving away tickets for Damn Yankees at Ohio Light Opera. And the answer will be my favorite Peter Weller film. It's true. My favorite Peter Weller film. It's his birthday tomorrow. And my favorite among his output is The Answer. Longtime listeners of this program may have a good guess what that movie is, but we'll just see tomorrow, I think. It's 4:31 on the Drive Time Show, and support for WCLV comes from our members and from
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0: Still have that serious fire in Cleveland. Bessemer Avenue is closed east and westbound between East 79th and East 80th Street. Here is one of the Lochian dances by Leos Janáček.

0: On WCLV, one of the Lochian dances by Leos Janacek from 1890. That was the Wedding Dance, or Blessing Dance, played by the Warsaw Philharmonic, Antoni Witt conducting. One of the Symphonic Dances by Sergei Rachmaninoff is coming up next. Stay tuned.
1: 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Daniele Gatti leads the Dresden State Orchestra in his own arrangement of a suite from Wagner's Götterdämmerung, The Twilight of the Gods. Then it's Richard Strauss's personal heroic journey in Ein Heldenleben, A Hero's Life. I'm Steve Seal. That's next time on APM's SymphonyCast.
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0: Weather forecast has clear skies tonight, lows around 58, 53 inland. Wednesday sunny with a high near 81. Wednesday night, chance of showers and thunderstorms, lows around 63, 59 inland. And then Thursday, showers and thunderstorms, mostly cloudy and a high near 82. Fair and 70 right now in downtown Cleveland. Next, we have the Symphonic Dance No. 3 by Sergei Rachmaninoff in a performance by the Atlanta Symphony, Robert Spano conducting.

ending with that naturally fading gong. That's the Symphonic Dance Number 3 by Rachmaninoff from his three symphonic dances of 1940. You heard the Atlanta Symphony and Robert Spano. 4:51, news coming up in the second hour of Drive Time. We'll have a concert overture by Rossini. We'll also have music by Northeast Ohio composer Stephen Griebling and a symphony by C.P.E. Bach. That and more coming up in the next hour. Right now, one of my favorite recordings of music by Giovanni Gabrieli dates from the 60s. This is a motet called In Ecclesiis.

0: And that's the echo of that piece, fading to nothing in St. Mark's Cathedral in Venice. That was In Ecclesiis, motet by Giovanni Gabrielli from 1615. In a recording from the 1960s, the Greg Smith Singers, the Texas Boys Choir, the Edward Tarr Brass Ensemble, and organist E. Power Biggs with conductor Vittorio Negri. What a piece. The news is next.
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0: It's 5 o'clock and time for a look at this hour's top story from the Associated Press. The Senate, for the first time, has approved a war powers resolution to block U.S. military action against Iran. Today's vote comes as lawmakers warily watch President Trump's efforts to resolve the conflict. It was the 10th time the Senate has tried to advance a war powers resolution. But a growing number of Republican lawmakers in both the House and Senate have expressed their concerns over both the war and the deal Mr. Trump struck with Iran to end it. It comes as the Pentagon is seeking $80 billion from Congress, mostly for the Iran war, as it backfills munitions and stockpiles. For details on this and other news, tune to our sister station, 89.7 WKSU IdeaStream, with news on the hour. Clear skies tonight, lows around 58, 53 inland. Wednesday, sunny, a high near 81. Wednesday night, chance of showers and thunderstorms, lows around 63, 59 inland. Showers and thunderstorms likely Thursday, with mostly cloudy skies and a high near 82. Currently in downtown Cleveland, we have a few clouds and 72 degrees. Winds from the northwest at 12, gusting to 23. Akron-Canton Airport, mostly cloudy, 71. Here's the second hour of the Drive Time Show. Coming up, we'll have music by Stephen Griebling, Northeast Ohio composer. Slow movement from his Symphony No. 2. But first, it's the Grand Overture, a concert overture by Rossini, not intended for any opera, written in 1810 when he was 18 years old. Here is the Haydn Orchestra of Bolzano, led by Alan Francis.

0: Music by the teenaged Gioacchino Rossini. He was 18 when he wrote his grand overture in 1810. The Haydn Orchestra, led by Alan Francis, leading off hour number two of Drive Time. Bill O'Connell here. Thanks for tuning in this afternoon. Coming up, music by Northeast Ohio composer Stephen Griebling. Stay tuned. 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
0: Next, we'll hear music of Northeast Ohio composer Stephen Griebling, who is also a Firestone engineer and amateur musician. We're going to hear December 1964, Queensmere, the slow movement from his 1987 Symphony No. 2. We'll hear the Warsaw Philharmonic, Jerzy Swoboda, conducting.

0: Lovely music by Stephen Griebling from 1987. That's called Queensmere, December 1964. It's the slow movement from his Symphony No. 2. We heard a recording by the Warsaw Philharmonic, Jerzy Swoboda conducting. A complete symphony by Carl Philipp Emanuel Bach is coming up next here on WCLV Drive Time. We'll have the news at 5:35. And then we'll spend some time with the music of Johann Sebastian Bach, performances by Northeast Ohio performers. Stay tuned.
1: Sam Petrie here, inviting you to tune in to the next Ovations, when we'll feature a recent concert given by the Akron Symphony Orchestra. The program begins with Maurice Ravel's Bolero. We'll also hear Margaret Brouwer's Rhapsody Concerto for Orchestra, and the main work is Carl Orff's Carmina Burana. We'll take you there next Wednesday, June 24th at 8 p.m. to hear these great pieces on the next edition of Ovations here on WCLV IdeaStream Public Media.
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0: Now the Symphony in D Major from 1776 by Carl Philipp Emanuel Bach. Rebecca Miller conducts the Orchestra of the Age of Enlightenment.

Music written 250 years ago in 1776, the Symphony in D by Carl Philipp Emanuel Bach. Rebecca Miller led the orchestra of the Age of Enlightenment. We'll hear music of Johann Sebastian Bach, C.P.E. Bach's father, played by Northeast Ohio musicians. That's coming up after a look at this hour's top story from the Associated Press. U.S. and Iran disputed whether Tehran had agreed to allow U.N. inspections of its nuclear sites today, as officials negotiated over how to permanently end the war in Iran. A separate plan emerged to break the shipping bottleneck through the Strait of Hormuz. The disagreement over nuclear inspections came as Iran's president met with Pakistani mediators, and technical teams from the U.S. and Iran continued talks in Switzerland. A United Nations agency said a plan was underway to move stranded ships and their thousands of crew members through the strait, a vital passage for energy supplies that Iran had blocked after the U.S. and Israel launched the war on February 28th. For details on this and other news, tune to our sister station 89.7 WKSU IdeaStream with news on the hour. Clear skies tonight, lows around 58, 53 inland. Wednesday, sunny, a high near 81. Chance of showers and thunderstorms Wednesday night, lows around 63, 59 inland. Thursday, showers and thunderstorms likely, with a high near 82. Fair skies, 71 degrees in downtown Cleveland. West winds at 9. Akron-Canton, mostly cloudy, 71. Cleveland-Hopkins, a few clouds, 72. Lorain-Illyria, fair skies and 72 degrees. We'll hear from Apollo's Fire, playing music from one of the Brandenburg Concerti. That's coming up, but first, the Adagio movement from the Concerto for Oboe and Violin by Johann Sebastian Bach, played by oboist Deborah Nagy and harpsichordist Mark Edwards.

0: Deborah Nagy Oboe, founder of Les Delices here in Cleveland, with harpsichordist Mark Edwards, and the adagio from the Concerto for Oboe and Violin, BWV 1060 by Johann Sebastian Bach. We'll turn to Apollo's Fire and hear music from one of the Brandenburg Concerti. That's next on the Drive Time Show.
1: 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Daniele Gatti leads the Dresden State Orchestra in his own arrangement of a suite from Wagner's Götterdämmerung, The Twilight of the Gods. Then it's Richard Strauss's personal heroic journey in Ein Heldenleben, A Hero's Life. I'm Steve Seal. 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

0: At 7 on WCLV, we open with a suite by the Brazilian composer Leopoldo Migues. Following that, hot off the presses, a brand new recording of the Symphony No. 4 by Bohuslav Martinu. I'm John Mills. 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
1: BBC News straight ahead at 6, and then it's Dinner Classics. We'll lead off tonight with music by a little-known Russian composer, Sergei Lyapunov. We'll hear his solemn overture on Russian themes from 1886. Joanne Folletta will lead the Ulster Orchestra in music by American composer John Knowles Payne and English composer E.J. Morin. And we'll hear the Cleveland Orchestra, Franz Welsermost conducting, in music by Wagner, the overture to Rienzi. All coming up tonight on Dinner Classics after BBC News at 6. Right now, the waltz Estudiantina, written in 1883 by French composer Emil Waldteufel. We'll play a performance here by the Gulbenkian Orchestra under the direction of Michel Sierczewski.

0: Wrapping up Drive Time with a grand waltz there by Emil Waldteufel, Estudiantina from 1883. We heard a Portuguese orchestra, the Gulbenkian Orchestra, led by Michel Sviarczewski. Stay tuned, BBC News coming up, and then it'll be an hour of dinner classics leading off tonight with the solemn overture on Russian themes by Sergei Lyapunov. And we'll hear from the Ulster Orchestra, led by Joanne Folletta, and the Cleveland Orchestra, under the direction of Franz Felsermost. And then stay tuned after that for Symphony at 7. And of course, at 8 o'clock tonight, it's Performance Today.
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4: BBC News with Gabriel O'Regan. Lebanon's president has said his country will not accept any deal that does not include Israel's withdrawal from South Lebanon. Joseph Aoun also said he rejected other foreign interference, an apparent allusion to Iran, which backs Hezbollah. He was speaking as a fifth round of talks with Israel began in the US. Lina Sinjab reports from Beirut.
5: The US military says it's monitoring the situation closely to help ensure the cessation of hostilities. This morning, Israeli soldiers opened fire on a group of people close to a bulldozer clearing rubble in South Lebanon. Two people were killed after 3 days when the ceasefire held. Israel says it responded to an imminent threat to its soldiers, but Hezbollah accused Israel of violating the ceasefire.
4: The Chinese tech and e-commerce giant Alibaba is suing the US government after it was placed on a Pentagon blacklist of companies with alleged links to the Chinese military. According to a court filing, Alibaba said it was governed by an independent board, none of whom has any military affiliation. Earlier this month, Washington added Alibaba, internet search provider Baidu, and car makers BYD and NIO to a list of companies it believes are aiding Beijing's military. The UN's shipping agency has announced the start of the evacuation of more than 11,000 seafarers stranded in the Gulf because of the Iran war. The International Maritime Organization said they had suffered hardship and distress for months while unable to pass through the Strait of Hormuz, adding that it had secured safety guarantees to ensure safe navigation for the ships. Speaking at the United Nations, the UN Secretary-General's spokesman, Stéphane Dujarric, made this announcement.
6: The large-scale operation will be carried out in close cooperation with Iran, Oman, and all other coastal states in the region, as well as the United States and the maritime industry. The IMO Secretary General, Arsenio Dominguez, said IMO secured the necessary safety guarantees and thoroughly verified the conditions for safe navigation to support these operations.
4: The French state weather agency says the country has experienced its hottest day since records began 80 years ago, as much of Western Europe swelters in a deadly heat wave. Parts of Western France climbed to 42 degrees on Tuesday afternoon. In Paris, the Eiffel Tower was temporarily closed. These tourists in the capital were frustrated by the measure.
7: It's disappointing because a lot of people have come to Paris to go up into the Eiffel Tower and to see the view from the top. It's disappointing, but you just have to accept it.
8: I am hot, yes, but I won't think that I would be hotter if I go up. If I go up, I should be feel cooler. But why they don't close the street then? Then how about you close the metro as well?
9: In Brazil, we don't actually close the things for heatness. Things here are different. Maybe most people are used to cold or wet weather.
4: You're listening to the latest world news from the BBC. The European Union Aviation Safety Agency has ordered urgent inspections of 16 Airbus A380 planes after cracks were found in a key wing component. 15 of the planes are operated by Emirates and one by Qantas. 5 of the Emirates planes must undergo inspections immediately before they are allowed to fly again, while the rest will be inspected later. A Tunisian court has upheld a prison sentence imposed on a prominent human rights activist. Sadia Mosbah, who leads the anti-racism group Menemti, had been charged with money laundering and illicit enrichment and was sentenced to 8 years in prison in March. The 66-year-old had long been a prominent advocate for sub-Saharan migrants in Tunisia. She was arrested 2 years ago as part of a wider crackdown on several NGOs working on migration. In football, the Portuguese striker Cristiano Ronaldo has become the first player ever to score at six World Cup tournaments. He got two goals in Portugal's 5-0 defeat of Uzbekistan. Jane Dougal reports.
10: There had been much criticism of the decision to start Cristiano Ronaldo in Portugal's game against Uzbekistan after the 41-year-old had failed to score in their opening World Cup match against Democratic Republic of Congo. However, the five-time Ballon d'Or winner pushed the distractions aside as he stepped onto the pitch in Texas and took just 6 minutes to score their first goal of the game. At the full-time whistle, the striker mouthed the words, "I'm back," into the camera.
4: And in the last few minutes, England and Ghana have drawn 0-0 in Boston. England dominated possession but struggled to break down a disciplined Ghanaian defence. And Germany's rail network, Deutsche Bahn, has come to a complete standstill because of a radio communications malfunction. All services have been suspended nationwide and trains are being held at stations. A spokesperson for Deutsche Bahn said a countrywide IT disruption was affecting internal communication channels. That's the latest world news from the BBC.
0: Weather forecast has clear skies tonight with lows around 58 degrees, 53 inland. Tomorrow, sunny skies, a high near 81. Chance of showers Wednesday night, thunderstorms also possible. Lows around 63, 59 inland. Thursday, showers and thunderstorms, mostly cloudy, and a high near 82. Fair and 71 degrees in Cleveland right now. West winds at 9. Few clouds, 72 degrees at Akron Canton and at Cleveland Hopkins. Lorraine Elyria Airport, fair skies, and 72 degrees. Stay tuned now for Dinner Classics.
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0: In an hour of Dinner Classics coming up, we'll hear some recordings by Joanne Folletta with the Ulster Orchestra, and we'll hear the Cleveland Orchestra play some Wagner. But let's open with music by the Russian composer Sergei Lyapunov. His solemn overture on Russian themes came out in 1886, published as his Opus 7. And we'll hear a recording by the orchestra formerly known as the USSR State Academy Orchestra, now called the State Academic Symphony. Yevgeny Svetlanov conducts the music of Sergei Lyapunov.

Opening Dinner Classics tonight, the solemn overture on Russian themes by Sergei Lyapunov from 1886. Evgeny Svetlanov led the State Academic Symphony. Bill O'Connell with you for Dinner Classics tonight. Coming up, Joanne Folletta conducts the Ulster Orchestra of Belfast in music of American composer John Knowles Payne and English composer E.J. Morin. And the Cleveland Orchestra, led by Franz Welsermost, plays the Rienzi Overture by Wagner. Stay tuned. 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Harry Potter and the Chamber of Secrets, July 11th and 12th at Blossom Music Center. 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Now we have a Joanne Folletta twofer on Dinner Classics, beginning with music of John Knowles Payne, the American composer who got his training in Europe. We'll hear the finale from his Symphony No. 2, known as In Springtime, and this finale depicts the glory of nature. Joanne Folletta with the Ulster Orchestra.

0: Joanne Faletta and the Ulster Orchestra, with music by John Knowles Payne. That's the Glory of Nature, the finale from the Symphony No. 2 of John Knowles Payne, known as the In Springtime Symphony. We have more from the Ulster Orchestra and Joanne Faletta, music by E.J. Morin, coming up after a look at the arts calendar on Dinner Classics.
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0: Music by E.J. Morin, the English composer from 1948. From his Serenade for Orchestra in G Major, we heard the opening prologue, Joanne Folletta conducting the Ulster Orchestra. We'll turn to the Cleveland Orchestra and music of Wagner next on Dinner Classics. 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
0: Next, we have a Cleveland Orchestra recording made by Deutsche Grammophon in 2010. It's music of Richard Wagner, the overture to Rienzi from 1842, Franz Welser Most, and the Cleveland Orchestra.

0: Music by Richard Wagner on Dinner Classics, the Rienzi Overture from 1842, rather early in his career. Franz Welsermost led the Cleveland Orchestra. We have time for a Joanne Faletta encore tonight on Dinner Classics. She'll be heard with the Buffalo Philharmonic, her home orchestra. And it's music of Lucas Foss, Composer's Holiday, kind of a hoedown for orchestra, from Three American Pieces from 1945. That's coming up right after this.
1: 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Following that, hot off the presses, a brand new recording of the Symphony No. 4 by Bohuslav Martinu. I'm John Mills. 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

0: That's Composer's Holiday, the third of the three American pieces from 1945 by Lucas Foss. Nicky Choi was the violinist. Joanne Folletta led the Buffalo Philharmonic. Earlier, we heard two other recordings featuring Joanne Folletta, the finale from John Knowles Payne's Symphony No. 2, and the prologue from the Serenade in G by E.J. Morin. We open Dinner Classics tonight with the solemn overture on Russian themes by Sergei Lyapunov, and we also heard the Rienzi overture by Wagner, played by the Cleveland Orchestra, led by Franz Welsermost. Stay tuned next for Symphony at 7.
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2: 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I'm John Mills, and later in this hour, we have a recent recording of the Fourth Symphony by Bohuslav Martinu. Let's begin, though, in Brazil, with a work of Leopoldo Miguez. He lived from 1850 until 1902. This is a later work of his Suite à Antiga, a suite in the old style, a prelude, a saraband, a gavotte, an aria and variation, and a final gigue. Here is Neil Thompson leading the English Chamber Orchestra.

0: The English Chamber Orchestra, led by Neil Thompson. Music of Brazilian composer Leopoldo Migues. From 1893, we heard his Suite à Antiga, Suite in the Old Style. This is Symphony at 7 on WCLV. Coming up, it's music of Bohuslav Martinu.
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0: Continuing here on Symphony at 7 on WCLV is the Symphony No. 4 by Czech composer Bohuslav Martinu. He wrote this in 1945, and musically it alternates between lyrical and rhythmic content in alternation. It was also recently played by the Cleveland Orchestra. We will hear the Bamberg Symphony in a recent recording led by Jakub Hruša, the Symphony No. 4 of Bohuslav Martinu.

0: On Symphony at 7 on WCLV, we've heard the Symphony No. 4 by Czech composer Bohuslav Martinů. That performance comes to us from a brand new release on Deutsche Grammophon of the complete Symphonies of Bohuslav Martinů, performed by the Bamberg Symphony under Jakub Hruša. Well, thanks for tuning in for Symphony at 7 here on WCLV. On tomorrow's program, we will hear Beethoven's Triple Concerto and some incidental music by Gabriel Pierney. Coming up next, it's Performance Today. I'm John Mills. Thanks for listening.
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4: In the Romantic era, when this music was written, concertos usually started with some sort of orchestral introduction before the soloist came in. But Camille Saint-Saëns flipped that script, and the intro to his Piano Concerto No. 2 is a piano solo, very much in the style of a Bach improvisation. By the time we hit the last movement, all traces of Bach are gone. From APM, American Public Media, this is Performance Today. I'm Valerie Kaler. A concerto that, according to one early listener, begins with Bach and ends with Offenbach is on the way this hour, in concert at Orchestra Hall in Minneapolis. Also ahead, a string trio by Erilyn Wallen from Chamberfest Cleveland, featuring violinist Maria Udenich and a couple of her pals. Here's Udenich with pianist Kenny Broberg and her instrumental version of a song by Sergei Rachmaninoff, Nepoi Krasavitsa. Do not sing my beauty to me, those Georgian songs so sad. They remind me of another life and a distant shore.